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2: Awaiting the president's approval, I'm Sue Guzman, Fox News. The U.S. and Iran have reached a tentative deal for a 60-day ceasefire. The memorandum of understanding pending approval, though, from President Trump. This, as Treasury Secretary Scott Bessent discussed the ongoing peace talks with Iran at a White House briefing on Thursday.
3: Secretary Bessent telling reporters President Trump is not going to take a bad deal when it comes to Iran, saying the president has several red lines.
4: Iran has to turn over their highly enriched uranium. They cannot pursue a nuclear weapon. And the Strait of Hormuz, back to your question on energy, has to free transit. Navigation of the seas has to be free and open as it was before.
3: The secretary also revealing he had breakfast with Federal Reserve Chair Kevin Warsh.
4: And I believe that he will do the right thing to balance inflation and growth.
3: Calling inflation and oil prices short-term challenges. Kristen Goodwin, Fox News.
2: A big bust for Blue Origin and its new Glenn rocket.
5: Blue Origin's Glenn rocket is supposed to carry payloads in a low Earth orbit and possibly the moon. But when they tried to do a static fire test at Cape Canaveral Space Force Station in Florida late Thursday, the rocket exploded. Sound courtesy of Spaceflight Now's YouTube page. It was a monstrous explosion completely shrouding the 320-foot-tall Glenn rocket. The company posted on X, "We experienced an anomaly during today's hot fire test. All personnel have been accounted for." The Brevard County Emergency Management Office said there was no threat to the public as a result of the explosion. Jill Nato, Fox News.
2: Blue Origin's a space company owned by Amazon founder Jeff Bezos. No target liftoff date has been announced, but an FAA advisory said the rocket will potentially launch June 4th. 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

0: there, Fred. Good morning. Welcome back to the morning show for a Friday, May 29th of 2026. Last show I'm going to do for the week. Tomorrow's my youngest son's wedding, so I'm going to be taking Saturday off for that. Randy Lee will be in for me, by the way, on your Saturday, but I'll be back Monday. Don't you worry about a thing. Let's see. Coming up to 5 a.m., we've got the latest national and international news. Is there a truce in Iran? Is there a ceasefire? Is there whatever? We'll find out what's going on. The latest on that. In addition, we've also got a bite of weather from Rebecca Kopelman. Your first look at local, state, and regional news. And I've got your sports. It's all in the next 10 minutes here on the morning show. Rewriting some news stories for six more things you may need to know. Exactly. You'll find out what I'm talking about. 5 a.m. on the morning show now. Happy Friday.
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2: Fox News, I'm Sue Guzman. The U.S. and Iran reaching a deal to extend a ceasefire agreement for 60 days while peace talks continue. This agreement awaiting final approval from President Trump. Man wanted in three homicides in Hawaii's Big Island, Jacob Baker, is in custody now.
3: Officers and detectives responded to the area and conducted a search, ultimately locating the suspect concealed within a small cave on the neighboring property.
2: Hawaii County Police Chief Reed Mahuna. Blue Origin's new Glenn rocket explodes into a massive fireball on the launch pad in Cape Canaveral, Florida during a test. Owner Jeff Bezos vowing to investigate. At least three people dead in an explosion and fire at a Dallas apartment building. Jason Evans with Dallas Fire and Rescue.
4: It was originally reported as a gas leak. And at some point while those units were en route is when the explosion occurred.
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5: We'll have a mix of sun and clouds out there today. It'll be another warm one with temperatures in the low to mid 80s. We'll have mostly cloudy skies tonight and temperatures will drop down into the low 60s.
6: Now, today's top stories from Eastern Iowa's News, Traffic, and Severe Weather Station.
7: I'm Craig Michaels, WMT Radio News. Over 100 families are getting a jump on Cedar Rapids Schools' plan to change its school boundaries for 2027-28. The district is approving 102 early school choice permits. The permits will allow students affected by new boundaries to move to their new schools this fall instead of waiting until 27-28. Families who haven't asked for a permit to move early can still do so at the CRCSD website. Facility improvement projects are underway at the Center Point Urbana Community School District. A groundbreaking ceremony for the $20 million worth of projects took place yesterday. Construction will start with new secure entrances at the middle and primary schools and athletic facility upgrades. A second phase next year will add a new performance space at the high school. I'm Craig Michaels with Doug Wagner and News Every 15 Minutes in the Morning on WMT.
0: Thank you very much, Craig. It is 5:02 in the morning show. Now let's take a look at your radar and satellite. We do have rain in the southwestern corner of the state from I-80 Omaha, Ottawa, even as far as that, all the way down into the far southwest corner, extending over into the I-35 intersection with the state of Iowa's southern border and Missouri. So there you go. Heavier clouds, of course, along with that. Taking a look at what we have going on. No watches, no warnings right now for the entire state of Iowa. Let's get your latest as far as the current conditions. When we look at the big five in the listening area, let's go ahead and do that real quick. Just give me a second and I'll bounce back in here. All right. Dubuque checks in. Dew point at 45. Relative humidity 69%. Barometric pressure 30, 10 and steady. East northeast wind at 3. 55 degrees in the key city of Dubuque. Head west on US 20, get to Waterloo, dew point of 48, relative humidity 72%, barometric pressure at 30.07 and steady, east wind at 3, 57 degrees in the heart of the Cedar River Valley. On Iowa's east coast, a dew point of 44, relative humidity 69%, barometric pressure 30.08 and steady, east wind at 7, 54 degrees in Davenport. Head west on I-80, you get to the old capital city of Iowa City. Dew point at 45, relative humidity of 60%. Barometric pressure 30.08 and steady. East-northeast wind at 6. It's 59 degrees in Iowa City. Head north on I-380, get to the city of Five Seasons, Cedar Rapids with a dew point of 45, relative humidity 72%, barometric pressure 30.07 and steady, and east wind at 8, 54 degrees in Cedar Rapids. Clear skies throughout eastern Iowa and western Illinois. It's 54 in Cedar Rapids and Davenport, 59 in Iowa City, 57 degrees in Waterloo, and 55 degrees in Dubuque here on your morning show. Final Friday of the month of May, we head after the weekend, through the weekend, and we start to June off on Monday, don't you know? How about that one, huh? Let's go, shall we? Let's get this going on here. 5:05 now in the morning show, coming up, your first look at what's going on sports-wise here on the program.

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14: Hey there, friend. Good morning. Welcome back to the morning show. It is 5:09 now on your Friday, May 29th. My name is Doug Wagner. Glad you joined us here. Clear skies, beautiful morning out there. Light breeze, if anything at all. 54 degrees in Cedar Rapids and Davenport. 59 in Iowa City. Waterloo checks in at 57. 55 degrees in Dubuque on your morning show. As we take your first look at what's going on sports-wise. The Indiana Fever fell short of the Golden State Valkyries after a 90-88 loss in San Francisco. Caitlin Clark led the Fever in scoring with 16 points. Indiana's winning streak's over after three games. It will visit the Portland Fire tomorrow. The Iowa Hawkeyes men's basketball team will play a game in Des Moines next season, taking on the Creighton Blue Jays at the Casey Center on November 15th in a non-conference game. The season will mark Coach Ben McCollum's second season as the head coach of the Hawks after leading the team to its first Elite Eight appearance since 1987 earlier this spring. One of the best playoff series in recent NBA history is heading to a Game 7. The Spurs crushed the Thunder 118-91 at home to even the Western Conference Finals at three games apiece. Victor Wembanyama led all scorers with 28 points as San Antonio never trailed the entire game. Spurs coach Mitch Johnson talked about the difference in Victor Wembanyama from the last game.
10: I would say his overall activity, and that probably, from my perspective, was just from his will and intent on leaving his imprints on the game.
14: Shai Gilgeous-Alexander struggled to 15 points for Oklahoma City, which will try to take care of business in front of its home crowd on Saturday. Thunder coach Mark Degno says they were competitive in the first half.
15: We felt pretty good. You know, they had 11 threes. They kind of had the wind at their back, and we were able to get it to a very manageable spot. You know, by the end of the half, you know, there were a couple times in the first half where that could have gotten away from us.
14: The winner of that game faces the New York Knicks in the finals. The Hurricanes can punch their ticket to the Stanley Cup Final. Carolina will host Montreal, the Montreal Canadiens, in Game 5 of the Eastern Conference Final tonight. The Hurricanes lead the series 3-1. The winner of the series face off with the Vegas Golden Knights, who swept the Colorado Avalanche in the Western Conference Final. Several players tied atop the leaderboard after the first round of the Charles Schwab Challenge at Colonial Country Club in Fort Worth. Ryan Gerard, Andrew Putnam, Tom Kim, J.J. Spawn, Matt McCarty, and Lee Hodges each shot a 6-under-64 to open the tournament. 12 others are tied for 7th place at 5-under-par. Austin Smotherman, Takumi Kanaya, and Matthew Pavon will be among the first group of players teeing off round 2. A major upset was pulled off in the 5th day of the French Open. Top-seeded Yannick Sinner was taken down in 5 sets by Juan Manuel Cerundolo and will once again fall short of the title at Roland Garros. Fifth-seeded American Ben Shelton also suffered an upset loss in straight sets, while fourth-seeded Felix Auger-Aliassime in the 10th seed Flavio Cobolli punched their ticket into the third round. On the women's side, top-seeded Arnia Sabalenka and fourth-seeded American Coco Gauff cruised to straight set victories. Sixth-seeded American Amanda Anisimova and ninth-seeded Victoria Mboko also advanced. 6th day of the action at French Open continues early today. Halfway point of the NASCAR Cup Series is here. Drivers square off in the Cracker Barrel 400 from Nashville Super Speedway on Sunday. Daniel Suarez took home the checkered flag in an emotional victory at Charlotte Motor Speedway last weekend. He sits 10th in the standings, while Tyler Reddick leads the pack with 5 wins through 13 races. Denny Hamlin, Ryan Blaney, Ty Gibbs, Chase Elliott round out the top 5. First day of the Women's College World Series is in the books. Alabama took down UCLA 6-3. Tennessee defeated Texas 6-3. Texas Tech trampled Mississippi State. And Nebraska notched a 5-3 extra innings victory over Arkansas. Action continues today with a pair of elimination games. Defending champion Texas takes Mississippi State, while UCLA takes on Arkansas. Cedar Rapids Colonels lose to the Quad City River Bandits 12-1 at Veterans Memorial Stadium. The two teams play again tonight, 6:35 first pitch. Iowa Cubs lose 3-0 in Indianapolis. They play again tonight. Sox up the Twins. Cubs beat my Pirates.
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0: Hey there, friend. Good morning. It is 5:16 on your morning show clock. Your morning show calendar reads Friday, May 29th of 2026. Your morning show thermometer, 54 degrees in Cedar Rapids and Davenport, 59 degrees in Iowa City. It's 57 in Waterloo, 55 degrees in Dubuque. Clear skies throughout eastern Iowa and western Illinois. My name's Doug Wagner with the morning show pen of the day in my hand. Getting ready to write down six more things you may need to know in order to get your day started. 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Item number one for you today. Cedar Rapids is digging into neighborhoods across the city to identify aging lead pipes as part of an effort to improve drinking water quality and safety. The Cedar Rapids Utilities Department is working through neighborhoods across the city to identify lead piping by using a method known as hydro-excavation, also called potholing. The process involves digging about 5 feet into the ground, shooting high-pressure water into the soil, then vacuuming the material into a disposal tank. The goal is to identify pipes made of lead or galvanized iron. Officials have started the first phase of the potholing process in the city's southwest neighborhoods, focusing on the areas with the greatest need. Cedar Rapids has about 55,000 service lines, and officials estimate that 8,500 of those are made up of an unknown material. The city has applied for funding through state revolving loan funds under a program that 49% of the funding would come in the form of a forgivable loan. Officials estimate the potholing process will take about 2 months to complete. Item number two, one person seriously hurt following a motorcycle crash in Davenport. Police say a motorcycle and an SUV collided early yesterday at West 3rd and Marquette. The motorcycle rider was hospitalized with life-threatening injuries. The crash is under investigation. Item number three, free meal sites are opening across Iowa as many school districts approach their last day of classes. Through the seamless summer option, free meals are available to all children and teens 18 years and under while school is out for the summer. Meals are served on a first-come, first-served basis in eligible low-income areas. Iowa families can find nearby meal sites by visiting the USDA Summer Meal Site Finder online. Item number four, the Bettendorf Public Library is inviting readers to join its annual summer reading program, which begins June 8th. This year's theme is Plant a Seed, Read. The initiative includes reading challenges for all ages. Item number five, law enforcement agencies in Tama County are asking for the public's help in locating a missing juvenile who ran away earlier this week. The Meskwaki Nation Police Department said Dara Kina ran away Tuesday afternoon, May 26, from Toledo. Authorities said they have received multiple reports of sightings in Toledo, Tama, and Marshalltown since her disappearance. Law enforcement is asking anyone who sees Kina, it's K-E-A-H-N-A, or knows her current location to contact the Toledo Police Department, Toledo Police Department of the Meskwaki Nation Police Department through Tama County Dispatch at 641-484-3760, extension 9. No additional information about the girl was immediately released. And item number six for you, Central Iowa Waterworks asking residents and businesses to voluntarily reduce their lawn watering because of high nitrate levels and the ongoing strain on the regional water system. Tammy Mattson is the Waterworks Executive Director.
1: Throughout the year, we have been experiencing high nitrate concentrations in our source water, and that's caused us to have some difficulty treating the water and building up our reserves for the summer.
0: This comes a year after the organization issued its first ever ban on lawn watering.
1: Now, we don't have a crystal ball. We don't know what's going to happen with nitrate concentrations in the river, but at this time, we are only asking for a voluntary reduction.
0: Now, the latest national and international news.
2: NBC News Radio, I'm Mark Mayfield. The U.S. and Iran are close to a deal, according to Vice President Vance. U.S. officials say the two sides have tentatively agreed to a 60-day extension of the ceasefire, the reopening of the Strait of Hormuz, and new talks on Iran's nuclear program. The proposed agreement of understanding still requires approval from President Trump and Iranian leaders. Anthropic is currently the world's most valuable artificial intelligence startup. Here's Tammy Trujillo.
3: The company reached a $965 billion valuation after announcing Thursday that it raised $65 billion from private investors. The announcement put Anthropic ahead of OpenAI, which reached an $852 billion valuation in March. I'm Tammy Trujillo.
2: And former Attorney General Pam Bondi is expected to face questions from a congressional committee today over the Justice Department's release of the Epstein files. Mark Mayfield, NBC News Radio.
0: Thank you very much, Mark. 5:21 on the morning show. Some other sports we didn't get to. We talked about the Iowa Cubs and the Cedar Rapids Colonels. Let's see. Chicago Cubs split their 4-game set against my Pirates with a 7-2 win at PNC Park. Ian Happ broke the game open with a 2-run home run at the top of the 8th. Cascade, Iowa native Colin Ray earned his 5th win, allowing 2 runs and 4 hits in 5 1/3 innings. The Northsiders in 2nd place in the NL Central at 31-26. Brian Reynolds went deep in the losing effort. Paul Skeens charged with his 5th loss after allowing 3 runs, 1 earned, 4 hits in 5 1/3 innings. Colin Ray said he couldn't afford to make any mistakes going up against Paul Skeens.
4: Yeah, I mean, obviously Skeens is a really good pitcher. The runs are going to be most likely limited for the night just because, you know, how good he is. So you got to be at the top of your game.
0: That you have to be at the top of your game, by golly. That's the way that it works, right? 5:22 on the morning show. Pittsburgh now 29-28, by the way.
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0: I think we talked about business yesterday. I think we did. I think we talked to business yesterday. So we're going to skip that one. We're going to move on. Hey, Doug Wagner from the morning show here. The recent observations we had, we'll update them here in the next 5 minutes. 54 Cedar Rapids and Davenport, 59 in Iowa City, 55 in Dubuque, and 57 degrees in Waterloo. Just a gorgeous, gorgeous morning out there. Appreciate you taking the time to join us here on the program. After years of heartbreaks and setbacks, 14-year-old Shrey Parikh is the 2026 Scripps National Spelling Bee champion. Fox's Ted Linder with more.
1: Parikh won the Scripps National Spelling Bee Thursday night, defeating Ishan Gupta in a rapid-fire spell-off and setting a record with 32 correct words in 90 seconds, including the winning word, bromocryptine. The California teen returned to the Bee after missing last year's competition following a shocking loss at his school Bee while he was sick with a fever. Friends and coaches describe him as relentless, saying he never missed the same word twice. His victory marks the 31st championship in the past 37 years, won by a contestant with Indian heritage. Ted Lindner, Fox News.
0: Thanks, Ted. So, look, this is something you can do. If you really want to do it, it's something that you can do and encourage you. I mean, look, if you're a mom or a dad and you're looking at this whole thing, it's one thing altogether. Okay, if you... Or maybe a parent or a grandparent, you're looking at this as well. This is something that you need to take into account, is that you've got kids who are out there who are trying really hard. They want to do the absolute best that they can. So give them the opportunity to do so and see what happens, right? It's just the way that it usually works. I loved spelling growing up, and it's because I was challenged and encouraged to keep on moving and going higher and stretching myself. So 25 out of 25 spelling words every week, you know. That's the way it went.
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3: Lawyers are asking for probation for former Des Moines Public School Superintendent Ian Roberts ahead of his scheduled sentencing hearing at 11 this morning in federal court. Roberts was arrested by ICE last year and later resigned. He pleaded guilty to one count of making a false statement to gain employment and another count of being an illegal immigrant in possession of a firearm. Prosecutors are recommending a 3-year, 1-month sentence. His attorneys say the likely deportation he faces to his home country of Guyana is punishment enough. The Iowa Hawkeye men's basketball team will play a game in Des Moines next season. The Hawkeyes will take on the Creighton Blue Jays at the Casey Center November 15th in a non-conference game. Tip-off time for that has yet to be announced. It's the first game announced for the Hawkeye men's basketball team's 2026-27 season. I'm Craig Michaels.
0: Thanks, Craig. 5:31 of the morning show. Let's check in with Rebecca Kulpeman, chief meteorologist at the Weather First Forecast Center.
4: We'll have a mix of sun and clouds out there today. It'll be another warm one with temperatures in the low to mid 80s. We'll have mostly cloudy skies tonight, and temperatures will drop down into the low 60s.
0: Radar checks clear. Well, it doesn't check clear. Let me go back there. Southwest Iowa has rain. It's moving to the north and to the west and extends from the I-35 intersection with the Iowa-Missouri border up into Southwest Iowa, Tri-State, the north of Omaha into Ottawa, and then moves off into Nebraska. Clear skies, though, in eastern Iowa, western Illinois, 55 degrees in Cedar Rapids. It's 54 along the Mississippi in both Davenport and Dubuque, 57 in Iowa City and Waterloo on your morning show. Let's take a first look at what's going on sports-wise. The Fever fell short of the Golden State Valkyries after a 99-80 loss in San Francisco. Another physical game. Caitlin Clark led the Fever in scoring with only 16 points. Indiana's winning streak's over. After three games, they visit the Portland Fire tomorrow. The Iowa Hawkeyes men's basketball team, you just heard this, they'll play a game in Des Moines next season, taking on the Creighton Blue Jays at the Casey Center November 15th. One of the best playoff series in recent NBA history is heading to a Game 7. The Spurs crushed the Thunder 118-91 at home to even the Western Conference Finals at three games apiece. Spurs coach Mitch Johnson says Dylan Harper was focused.
5: When he switched on mentally and aggressive, he's pretty damn good. He's got all the talent in the world, makeup to do whatever he wants. So he is capable of those nights when he's in the right place between the ears.
0: Victor Wembanyama led all scorers with 28 points as San Antonio never trailed in the game. Shai Gilgeous-Alexander struggled to 15 points for Oklahoma City. They'll try to take care of business in front of its home crowd tomorrow. Thunder coach Mark Daigneault talked about why the game flipped in the third quarter.
6: We had a chance to turn the game, but you got to turn the game. You know, you can't wait for the game to turn. And they came out and obviously threw a great punch in the third and got the game out of reach for us.
0: The winner will face the Knicks in the finals. The Hurricanes can punch their ticket to the Stanley Cup final. Carolina will host the Montreal Canadiens tonight in Game 5 of the Eastern Conference Final. The Hurricanes lead the series 3-1. The winner of the series faces off with the Vegas Golden Knights, who swept the Colorado Avalanche in the Western Conference Final. Several players tied atop the leaderboard after the first round of the Charles Schwab Challenge at Colonial Country Club in Fort Worth. Ryan Gerard, Andrew Putnam, Tom Kim, J.J. Spawn, Matt McCarty, and Lee Hodges each shot a 664 to open the tournament. 12 others are tied for 7th place at 5-under par. Major upset pulled off in the 5th day of the French Open. Top-seeded Yannick Sinner was taken down in 5 sets by Juan Manuel Cerundolo and will once again fall short of the title at Roland Garros. 5th-seeded American Ben Shelton also suffered an upset loss in straight sets, while 4th-seeded Felix Auger-Aliassime and 10th-seeded Flavio Caboli punched their ticket into the third round. On the women's side, top-seeded Arnia Sabalenka and 4th-seeded American Coco Gauff cruised to straight set victories. 6th-seeded American Amanda Anisimova and 9th-seeded Victoria Mboko also advanced. The 6th day of action at the French Open continues early today. Halfway point of the NASCAR Cup Series is here. Drivers square off in the Cracker Barrel 400 from Nashville Super Speedway Sunday. Daniel Suarez took home the checkered flag in an emotional victory at Charlotte Motor Speedway last weekend. He sits 10th in the standings. Tyler Reddick leads the pack with 5 wins through 13 races. Then it's Denny Hamlin, Ryan Blaney, Ty Gibbs, and Chase Elliott rounding out the top 5. All right, a little bit of health news that you can use in the morning show next. It is 5:35.
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Good morning. 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Tech Blacker with you. 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Really like that song. Time passes, just in case you didn't know what that song was, FYI. So it's one of the good songs. I like that. All right, 5:40 here in the Morning Show. Some health news that you can use. I started taking GLP-1s here not too long ago. Talked it over with my medical professional, and it was a couple of years back I lost, I think it was 2 years back, beginning May, this last month. So 2 years ago, I weighed like 275 pounds. And when Laura went on her knee replacement surgery and I had to take a week off, or I took a week off in order to help her recover, that's when I started the weight loss program with something called MyPhDWeightLoss.com. It was an endorsement, and it really worked. And it went all the way to Thanksgiving, and I lost 70 pounds, and I was able to keep it off for a while, but then slowly started picking it back up until, you know, I'm like 240, 245. So I picked up 35, 40 pounds or so, okay? And at 58, and I just kind of said to myself, you know what? I know that I've got diabetes issues. I've got my blood pressure and my cholesterol under control. But for me, one of the things is that I didn't want to have to undergo all of the joint surgeries I saw. I mean, I'm literally, because Laura's had one knee done, and there are people I know that have had, you know, hips and knees and stuff like that done. Shoulders even, my buddy Kirk. And the whole thing is like, I didn't want to have to go through that. And I was talking with my medical professionals, and this is just one of those ways where it was like, okay, let's figure out if we can get this and do this. Understand some of the side effects. Know that there's not understanding completely long-term side effects of GLP-1s. I understand that completely. But at the same time, I also know the positives that go into this. So this is something where my medical professionals and I are monitoring closely the whole thing. Went to Game Day Men's Health yesterday, hashtag ad, hashtag sponsored for my

0: testosterone replacement therapy, went through everything with them. I've lost some weight. Part of that may mean part of the reason why my overall testosterone count was up. So they actually reduced the amount of testosterone intake that I'm going to be doing on a weekly basis. And we're going to do labs every 6 weeks, I think is what it is. In any case, they'll continually follow up on that. But losing weight, incorporating healthier foods and even more fiber and stuff like that. Another injection today. And it's once a week and just continue moving forward with the whole thing. But again, it's the funniest thing because I know people who have started doing this a year, 2 years ago even. And I looked at it and I was like, I was kind of skeptical of it. But then I started looking at them and, you know, they were able to get down to a maintenance dose. And I guess that's one of the big things is be able to get to a point where you're healthy. You've got kids, grandkids you want to see in the future, maybe. Hopefully I get grandkids. But my youngest gets married this weekend. Perfect time to say, hey, I'm going to take control of my health. And involve your medical professionals. Doing all this stuff in a vacuum with no medical professional around you, that's like the worst thing you can do. So I encourage you to keep them involved and apprised, right? 55 degrees in Cedar Rapids. We've got 57 degrees in Iowa City and Waterloo. 54 degrees on the Mississippi River Valley in Davenport and Dubuque. Six more things you may need to know in order to get your day started. Next.
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0: Hey there, friend. Good morning. It's 5:46 on your morning show clock. Your morning show calendar reads Friday, May 29th of 2026, final Friday of the month. Doug Wagner with you. We've got 55 degrees on your morning show thermometer in Cedar Rapids, 54 in Davenport and Dubuque along the Mississippi River, the Iowa River in Iowa City and the Cedar River in Waterloo, both at 57 degrees. Not the river themselves, but the cities. That's where the temperature is, 57 degrees. So there you go. Hey, I've got the morning show pen of the day in my hand. Getting ready to write down six more things you may need to know in order to get your day started. This pen courtesy of Big Country Seeds. 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Item number one for you today. More Minnesota farmers are filing for bankruptcy as costs keep rising and crop prices fall. Minnesota led the nation in farm bankruptcies during the first quarter of 2026. The Minnesota Reformer reports eight farmers have already filed this year. That's double the number for all of 2024. Farm advocates say higher fuel and fertilizer costs are squeezing farmers who already work with thin margins. Item number two for you today. Cedar Rapids Animal Care and Control is asking the community for help caring for several sick animals currently at the shelter. They said some dogs and cats are struggling to eat regular food while recovering from illness. They're relying on baby food to keep up their strength. Shelter staff said one dog's only able to eat baby food right now, while several cats are also depending on it during recovery. The shelter is specifically asking for meat-based baby food, including chicken, turkey, and beef, mixed varieties with vegetables or apples for dogs, plain options without onions, garlic, or added spices. Animal Care and Control said even small donations can make a big difference for animals receiving treatment at the shelter. Donations can be dropped off at the shelter and shipped directly to Cedar Rapids Animal Care and Control. Item number three for you today. A Galesburg choir group known as much for its community service as its performances is celebrating a major milestone this weekend. Choral Dynamics will mark 50 years of bringing music to the community during its spring concert series, Raising Spirits Through Song, at the Orpheum Theater in Galesburg, Illinois. Shows will be at 7 p.m. tonight and tomorrow, then 2 p.m. on Sunday. The longtime community choir has built a reputation of not only for themed musical production, but also for using its concerts to support local nonprofit organizations. Choral Dynamics performs twice a year and each time picks out a new local nonprofit support. Since its founding, the group has raised more than $680,000 for area charities, according to choir president Gail Kaufman. The spring concert's beneficiary is Children's Grief Camp of Galesburg, Illinois, which supports children coping with grief and loss. The anniversary production celebrates more than just the choir's history. Publicity director Wes Young said the show also highlights Galesburg's past and the legacy of the Orpheum Theater. Young said the production recognizes entertainers connected to the Orpheum Theater, including the Marx Brothers and Jack Benny, before concluding with themes tied to the nation's upcoming 250th anniversary celebration. Choral Dynamics members produce the shows themselves, from selecting music and themes to designing stage productions. Kaufman said creativity has helped sustain the choir for five decades. The choir also performs all of its music from memory and uses live instrumental accompaniment during performances. She said the rehearsal process helps members form close bonds over time. Young said the group's charitable mission and audience response continue motivating members year after year. Organizations interested in becoming future concert beneficiaries can apply through Choral Dynamics' website, choraldynamics.org, and their Facebook page. Item number four for you this morning. Cedar Rapids is digging into neighborhoods across the city to identify aging lead pipes as part of an effort to improve drinking water safety and quality. The Cedar Rapids Utilities Department is working through neighborhoods across the city to identify lead piping by using a method known as hydro-excavation, also called potholing. The process involves digging about 5 feet into the ground, shooting high-pressure water into the soil, then vacuuming the material into a disposal tank. The goal is to identify pipes made of galvanized iron or lead. Officials have started using the first phase of the potholing process in the city's southwest neighborhoods, focusing on areas with the greatest need. Cedar Rapids has about 55,000 service lines, and officials estimate that 8,500 are made of an unknown material. The city's applied for funding through state revolving fund loans, and under that program, 49% of the funding would come in the form of a forgivable loan. Officials estimate the potholing process will take about 2 months to complete. Item number five for you today. Texas man is in custody accused of threatening to kill Erica Kirk, who is scheduled to appear at an event in San Antonio next week.
10: Police arrested Jacob Wensky early on Thursday on charges of making a terrorist threat. Investigators say Wensky posted a threat on social media last month, saying he would bomb the venue where Kirk will appear at a Turning Point USA event. Erica Kirk became CEO of the conservative nonprofit after her husband, conservative activist Charlie Kirk, was assassinated last year at a Turning Point event in Utah. I'm Tammy Trujillo.
0: And item number six, Martina McBride, the latest star to pull out of the upcoming Freedom 250 concerts.
11: Let freedom concerts are scheduled to take place in Washington, D.C. this summer to celebrate America's 250th birthday. The platinum-selling country singer announced on Thursday that she was pulling out of her June 25th performance because she was assured it would be a nonpartisan event, which she wrote turned out to be misleading. McBride is the fourth artist to withdraw from the event, following the Commodores, Morris Day, and Young MC. I'm Mark Mayfield.
0: Okay, that's fine. 5:52 on the morning show. Doug Wagner with you. Thanks for joining us here. You know, nice weekend to wrap up everything here. We've got really nice day today. It's in the way. Just some clouds rolling around right now. If you look at the radar in southwest Iowa, you've got rain. It extends from the I-35 intersection with the Iowa-Missouri border up through Ottawa, which is on the Missouri River, about halfway up about U.S. 30 intersection with Iowa and Nebraska. So there you go. See, coming up here in the next hour, we are going to be talking about 529 Day and saving for education.
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0: Hey there, friend. Good morning. It is 5:59 now in the morning show. Doug Wagner with you. Glad to have you along here on the radio worldwide via the free iHeart Radio app. Oh, my goodness. Yeah, it's one of those things where there are so many things going on. I feel so badly because I committed to MC an event that's going on over at St. Pius a week from today. It was like a health and safety family fair at St. Pius. And I feel badly because they did that. And then all of a sudden, this other event came up through the station that I had to do. And so I will be doing that. So, see. Wanted to make sure that you do know about it. Son of a gun. I'll tell you more about it coming up here because this is something where it doesn't matter where you are in the area. It's something you probably would benefit from knowing about. Okay, there we go. Now I'm going to get the... I get the information for you coming up here on the morning show next. It's 6 a.m. Fox News is next.
23: Fox News, I'm CJ Pop of the framework for a potential deal between the U.S. and Iran, waiting for the green light from President Trump.
24: If a memorandum of understanding is approved, it would mean a 60-day ceasefire extension, the Strait of Hormuz reopened, and Iran committing to dropping any ambitions of possessing a nuclear weapon.
23: Ashley Webster of the Fox Business Network in Tel Aviv. An explosive-laden Russian drone slams into an apartment building in Romania today, injuring two people. Moscow was targeting a nearby Ukrainian port. NATO's leader Mark Rutte describing Russia's behavior as reckless and a danger to us all. New York City's first Muslim mayor, that's Zohar Mamdani, confirms he's not going to Sunday's Israel Day parade. He's the first mayor to skip the event since it started in 1964. Mamdani is a critic of Israel's government. America's listening to Fox News.
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25: We'll have a mix of sun and clouds out there today. It'll be another warm one with temperatures in the low to mid 80s. We'll have mostly cloudy skies tonight and temperatures will drop down into the low 60s.
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26: 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From Eastern Iowa's News, Traffic, and Severe Weather Station.
27: I'm Craig Michaels, WNT Radio News. Over 100 families are getting a jump on Cedar Rapids School's plan to change its school boundaries for 2027-28. The district is approving 102 early school choice permits. The permits will allow students affected by new boundaries to move to their new schools this fall instead of waiting until 27-28. Families who haven't asked for a permit to move early can still do so at the CRCSD website. Facility improvement projects are underway at the Center Point Urbana Savannah Community School District. A groundbreaking ceremony for the $20 million worth of projects took place yesterday. Construction will start with new secure entrances at the middle and primary schools and athletic facility upgrades. A second phase next year will add a new performance space at the high school. I'm Craig Michaels with Doug Wagner and news every 15 minutes in the morning on WMT.
0: Thank you very much, sir. Let's take a look at what's going on as far as the radar. There's rain in southwest and south central Iowa, basically extending from the I-35 connection between Iowa and Missouri to the US 30 connection between Iowa and Nebraska, that southwest corner diagonal like that. We've got pretty much clear skies. Eastern Iowa and western Illinois, 55 degrees in Cedar Rapids and Waterloo, 54 in Davenport. It's 61 in Iowa City and 52 degrees in Dubuque on your morning show. Let's take a first look at what's going on sports-wise. The Fever fell short of the Golden State Valkyries 90-88 in San Francisco last night. Caitlin Clark led the Fever in scoring with 16 points. Indiana's winning streak's over. After three games, they visit the Portland Fire tomorrow. The Iowa Hawkeyes men's basketball team will play a game in Des Moines next season, taking on the Creighton Blue Jays at the Casey Center on November 15th. Tip-off time yet to be announced. The season will mark Coach Ben McCollum's second year as the head coach of the Iowa Hawkeyes after leading the team to its first Elite Eight appearance since 1987. One of the best playoff series in recent NBA history is heading to a Game 7. The Spurs crushed the Thunder 118-91 at home to even the Western Conference Finals at three games apiece. Victor Wembanyama led all scorers with 28 points. He talked about how they can prepare for Game 7.
1: Listening to, you know, the experienced people, whether it's on our team, on our staff, or outside, we got the chance to have plenty of those around.
0: San Antonio never trailed the entire game. Shai Gilgeous-Alexander struggled to 15 points for Oklahoma City. Thunder guard Shai Gilgeous-Alexander said San Antonio took control from the opening tip.
2: Yeah, they just punched, and we didn't punch back. They were the aggressors tonight from start to finish. They played harder than us, made more shots.
0: Elimination game in OK City tomorrow. The winner faces the Knicks in the NBA Finals. The Hurricanes can punch their ticket to the Stanley Cup Final. Carolina will host the Montreal Canadiens in Game 5 of the Eastern Conference Final. Tonight, the Hurricanes lead the series 3-1. Winner of the series face off against the Vegas Golden Knights, who swept the Colorado Avalanche in the Western Conference Final. Six players tied atop the Charles Schwab Challenge aboard in Colonial Country Club, 6 under par 64. NASCAR's back at it this weekend. Colonels lose to the River Bandits.
6: This report is...
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0: Hey there, friend. Good morning. It is 6:09 now on the morning show. Doug Wagner with you. Thanks for hanging out with me here in the radio worldwide via the free iHeartRadio app. We are going to get to you six more things you may need to know in order to get your day started here in a second. 55 in Cedar Rapids and Waterloo, 54 in Davenport, 52 in Dubuque, and 61 degrees in Iowa City. Doug Wagner with you. Thanks for hanging out with me. I've got the morning show pen of the day in my hand right now. Get ready to write down six more things you may need to know in order to get your day started. All right, got them all right there. Let's do this, shall we? By the way, the pen of the day from St. Matthew Church. Go to stmatthewcr.org website. That's join me at church coming up Saturday or Sunday this week. Sunday this week, because we can't get married on Saturday. Item number one, three people are dead, including a child, after an apartment building exploded in Dallas. Texas officials say an apartment building in the Oak Cliff neighborhood was leveled yesterday by a natural gas explosion. Dallas Fire and Rescue says two women and a child were killed in the blast. Four other people are hospitalized, including one in critical condition. Officials say crews are still at the scene searching through the debris. The local NBC News affiliate said 23 people lived in the building. Only 12 had been accounted for as of yesterday. The Dallas County Democrat Party says one of their precinct chairs, Sylvia Collins, is among the missing. Item number two for you this morning, Martina McBride, the latest star to pull out of the upcoming Freedom 250 concert.
12: Let freedom ring. Let the white dove sing.
13: The outdoor outdoor concerts are scheduled to take place in Washington, D.C. this summer to celebrate America's 250th birthday. The platinum-selling country singer announced on Thursday that she was pulling out of her June 25th performance because she was assured it would be a nonpartisan event, which she wrote turned out to be misleading. McBride is the fourth artist to withdraw from the event, following the Commodores, Morris Day, and Young MC. I'm Mark Mayfield.
0: Item number, 3 for you this morning. Caesars Entertainment is being sold for $17.6 billion. It's being purchased by the Texas conglomerate that's controlled by Tillman Fertitta. The all-cash offer includes $12 billion in debt. Fertitta is currently serving as the U.S. ambassador to Italy as he continues to run a business empire. He owns 8 Golden Nugget casinos in multiple states, the Houston Rockets NBA teams, and over 600 restaurants that operate under 22 different brands. Shares of Caesars have risen in recent months as rumors swirled about a purchase. Also, the Houston Comets, that is the Connecticut Sun, will be moving there to play in the WNBA. Item number 4 for you this morning. A few more clouds will innocently slide across the area today with the highs back around the mid-80s. The weekend still remains warm and dry with temperatures continuing to remain warm in the mid-80s under partly cloudy skies. This dry stretch of weather remains unbroken heading into next week with upper 80s to even a few lower 90s likely for highs under fair to partly cloudy skies. Item number 5 for you this morning. The Quad Cities International Airport is getting $3.3 million in federal funding. The money will help the airport complete phase 2 of Project Gateway, an ongoing terminal modernization project. The phase will include expanded restrooms, a reconfigured gift shop and restaurant area, and new seating areas. A new 14,000-square-foot building was added to the backside of the terminal last year as part of the first phase. And item number 6 for you, a Dixon, Illinois man is accused of making threatening communications toward former Illinois State Representative Tom Demmer. Harley DeLander was arrested Wednesday following an investigation into communications made through email and social media. He's charged with intimidation and stalking. Police say DeLander is accused of communicating threats and engaging in a course of conduct that caused safety concerns for Demmer and his family. Right now, it is 6:13 on the morning show. Glad to have you along. Coming up, we're going to be talking since it's 5:29 of 26. It's 5:29 day. What's 5:29, you ask? That's the college savings program for the states. So we'll talk about saving for education here on this 5:29 day that's coming up next here on the morning show, 6:14.

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6: Six 16 now, the morning show clock. The morning show calendar reads Friday, May 29 of 2026. It's 5/29/26. That's what the calendar says. 55 degrees in Cedar Rapids and in Waterloo. 54 degrees in Davenport. 52 in Dubuque and 61 degrees at the home of the Hawkeyes, Iowa City. Like I said, it's 5/29 day. It's a reminder for families to take a closer look at how they're saving for future education need. There's a new research that finds many adults are feeling less confident about their ability to cover their expenses as economic uncertainty continues. Joining me on the Corridor Energy Cooperative Newsmaker line, Andy Esser out of Raleigh-Durham, North Carolina. He's with Edward Jones. Andy, welcome to the program. I appreciate you taking the time to talk to me. How are you today?
7: Doug, I'm doing fine. Thanks for having me.
6: Glad to have you along. Tell me why so many families are feeling behind when it comes to saving for education. What does this research tell you?
7: Yeah, we did a survey among 2,100 adults. And what's really surprising, we found 31% of them are feeling less confident that what they're doing is enough to save for their education goals, mainly because of global and economic headlines. But the good news is they're not taking a step back. They're stepping up to the plate when it comes to saving for education goals. And today being 529 Day, it's a celebration of a powerful and popular vehicle for closing the gap between what people are saving and their ultimate education costs.
6: So it is 529 Day. What does that mean, and why is it such a good reminder for families who are listening?
7: So 529, it's a section of law that's been around for 30 years that provides people tax-advantaged growth for their education savings goals. But what was surprising from our research is we found that only 23% of parents who have young children are currently enrolled in a 529 plan. So that's a gap, and people are feeling the pinch because of inflation, because of other competing savings goals that they might have, like retirement or home ownership. But the good news is they don't have to go it alone. 529s are there, and they're a great vehicle for the middle class to be able to put funds aside, get a little bit of extra growth, tax advantage growth, that help close the gap between what college may cost in the future and what people can save today.
6: No, this is an interesting conversation having with Andy Esser of Edward Jones. We're talking about 529 or 529 day. It's maybe a reflection in college savings. Talk to my listeners about what they need to know about these 529 plans and how they can be used.
7: 529 plans are usually set up under state auspices, so you do have some states who have 529 plans. Make it available, and sometimes people can even get a state tax deduction for putting funds aside. But look, the savings doesn't happen overnight. It usually happens over time. And 529 plans allow people to make bite-sized chunks to grow their savings such that 5, 10, 20 years down the line, there will be a pool of funds to be able to swing those college costs. But, you know, the sad reality is that people usually, even though they've got 529s, they have awareness of it, they haven't been utilizing it.
6: Yeah.
7: But advisors are there. For example, we have 390 offices in Iowa alone, just Edward Jones, serving 211,000 households. So we know what it's like to find that balance in the budget to make that savings goal a priority.
6: Makes sense right there. So how can families balance their education savings with their other financial priorities? Because you don't want to stop saving for retirement or other things that you need to do around the house and home, right?
7: Yeah, there are so many things that people would want to save for. And it's easy to feel that people are on the back foot with that, especially with the increased costs of what people are spending money on today. But working with an advisor can provide you that formal guidance to help find out and sort out, based on your values, your interests, and your priorities, what things are going to be the most important for you. Thankfully, families are finding that it is possible to use things like a 529 as a way to stretch that dollar even more so it lightens the lift come 5, 10, 15 years from now when those college bills or other education bills may come due.
6: I like that. We still have a couple of minutes left, and this is a very efficient use of our time. I appreciate this, Andy. This is good stuff. I think my listeners are going to take a lot from this. What advice do you have for parents who are just getting started in saving for their child's education?
7: Boy, if they are just getting started, they're in good company. I mean, I myself, I have a 2-year-old, and I can only imagine what college costs are likely to be 16 years from now. What people need to do is realize that getting started doesn't start with the savings plan. It starts with a conversation. Something that was revealed from our survey is that people are more likely to turn to informal guidance channels, be it their own family members or even social media or AI tools in this day and age. But what we find out is that there's a lot of misunderstanding and misapplication to their situation. That's why working with an advisor who knows their situation, their family situation, can help to feel like even though they're just getting started, they're making a good long journey that's going to ultimately fulfill their long-term education goals.
6: Yeah, you know, that makes good sense. Tell me real quick, because we've got about a minute or so left, tell me of how grandparents can get involved.
7: The nice thing about a 529 plan is that they can receive contributions from a variety of sources, not just the parent themselves. Grandparents can contribute to a 529 plan, family, friends. Heck, even employers sometimes offer 529 plan contributions as an employee benefit. What the important thing for parents to know is they should start the conversation not just with an advisor, but also their other people who care about them to ultimately fulfill their kids' goals.
6: Andy Esser, where do people go to find more information?
7: They can search Edward Jones 529 to find great resources, college counselors, or just consult even with a local advisor who knows their state plan and other plans they may have available to them.
6: Andy Esser, appreciate your time. Have a great weekend, sir. Thank you very much.
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0: Hey there, friend. Good morning. Welcome back to the morning show. Doug Wagner with you. Glad to have you along here on the radio worldwide via the free iHeartRadio app. It is the 29th of May. Remind myself of that. Let's see. Coming up this next half hour, we will find out more. For me, one of the things that I found is as far as working my way through GLP-1 and the stuff, and I've talked to medical professionals, people who've been doing this GLP-1 for a bit, is that you need to make sure that your protein intake continues or increases, and you need to find multiple ways to do that. Dairy supports protein-focused diets as well. So I picked up some Greek yogurt yesterday, and along with chia seeds and maybe some honey, that's like going to be like a mid-morning snack or something like that, and it's going to be something nice for me to be able to get my body doing what it needs to. So we'll talk with a professional about that coming up here in just a little bit on the morning show. Let's see, some consumer news that you can use. Gasoline down under $4 a gallon right now. It was $3.97. I've seen it as low as $3.93 in some spots. So we know that we have that. We know that it's higher than it was a year ago. Yeah, we understand that. But that's what we're looking at right now. And let me pop over here real quick. I want to see what the latest as far as the oil futures is. Oil falls. So the CNBC says that oil's down nearly 2%, and stock futures are up between 15 hundredths and a quarter of a percent. So it's not that big, but still, we are where we are. It is 6:29 on the morning show. Local, state, regional news headed your way in just a matter of moments. We've got your bite of weather from Rebecca Kopelman. I've got your sports all in the next 5 minutes. And then in 15 minutes, we're going to talk about dairy and a high-protein diet here on your morning show. It's 6:30.
1: Now, today's top stories from Eastern Iowa's News, Traffic, and Severe Weather Station.
2: Lawyers are asking for probation for former Des Moines Public School Superintendent Ian Roberts ahead of his scheduled sentencing hearing at 11 this morning in federal court. Roberts was arrested by ICE last year and later resigned. He pleaded guilty to one count of making a false statement to gain employment and another count of being an illegal immigrant in possession of a firearm. Prosecutors are recommending a 3-year, 1-month sentence. His attorneys say the likely deportation he faces to his home country of Guyana is punishment enough. The Iowa Hawkeyes men's basketball team will play a game in Des Moines next season. The Hawkeyes will take on the Creighton Blue Jays at the Casey Center November 15th in a non-conference game. Tip-off time for that has yet to be announced. It's the first game announced for the Hawkeye men's basketball team's 2026-27 season. I'm Craig Michaels.
0: Thanks, Craig. 6:31 on the morning show. Rebecca Kopelman, the chief meteorologist at the Weather First Forecast Center. Let's check in.
3: We'll have a mix of sun and clouds out there today. It'll be another warm one with temperatures in the low to mid-80s. We'll have mostly cloudy skies tonight, and temperatures will drop down into the low 60s.
0: Rain on the radar, southwest part of the state from where I-35 enters at the Missouri-Iowa border to where where US 30 exits between Iowa and Nebraska, and it's moving to the north and to the west. Pretty much clear skies throughout the area right now. 57 degrees in Cedar Rapids. It's 54 in the Mississippi River towns of Davenport and Dubuque. 61 in Iowa City. 55 degrees in Waterloo on your morning show. The Fever fell short of the Golden State Valkyries 90-88 last night in San Francisco. Caitlin Clark led the Fever in scoring with 16 points, well below her 23.5-point-per-game average. Very physical game, apparently. Indiana's winning streak's over after 3 games. They visit the Portland Fire and Megan Gustafson and Pancake, her corgi, tomorrow. Let's see. One of the best playoff series in recent NBA history, heading to a Game 7. The Spurs crushed the Thunder 118-91 at home to even the Western Conference Finals at 3 games apiece. Victor Wembanyama led all scorers with 28 points. Spurs coach Mitch Johnson talked about how Wembanyama, the difference between last game and this game.
4: I would say his overall activity, and that probably, from my perspective, was just from his will and intent on leaving his imprints on the game.
0: San Antonio never trailed in the game. Shea Gilgeous-Alexander struggled at 15 points for Oklahoma City. Thunder coach Mark Degnal said they were competitive in the first half.
5: We felt pretty good. They had 11 threes They kind of had the wind at their back, and we were able to get it to a very manageable spot. You know, by the end of the half, you know, there were a couple times in the first half where that could have gotten away from us.
0: Elimination game in OKC. Tomorrow, the winner faces the Knicks in the NBA Finals. Hurricanes can punch their ticket to the Stanley Cup Final. Carolina will host the Montreal Canadiens in Game 5 of the Eastern Conference Final tonight. Hurricanes lead the series 3-1. The winner of this series faces off with the Vegas Golden Knights, who swept the Colorado Avalanche in the Western Conference Final. Several players tied atop the leaderboard after the first round of the Charles Schwab Challenge at Colonial Country Club. Ryan Girard, Andrew Putnam, Tom Kim, J.J. Spaun, Matt McCarty, and Lee Hodges each shot at 664 to open the tournament. 12 others tied for 7th place at 5-under par. Major upset pulled off the 5th day of the French Open. Top-seeded Yannick Sinner taken down in 5 sets by Juan Manuel Cirandolo and will once again fall short of the title at Roland Garros. 5th-seeded American Ben Shelton also suffered an upset loss in straight sets, while 4th-seeded Felix Auger-Aliassime and 10th-seed Flavio Caboli punched their ticket into the 3rd round. On the women's side, top-seeded Arya Sabalenka and 4th-seeded American Coco Gauff cruised to straight set victories. 6th-seeded American Amanda Anisimova and 9th-seeded Victoria Mabuco also advanced. The 6th day of the action at French Open continues today. Halfway point of the NASCAR Cup Series is here. The drivers square off in the Cracker Barrel 400 from Nashville Super Speedway Sunday. Daniel Suarez looks to go after another win after taking Charlotte Motor Speedway last weekend. He's 10th in the standings. Tyler Reddick leads the pack. 5 wins through 13 races. Denny Hamlin, Ryan Blaney, Ty Gibbs, Chase Elliott round out the top 5. Women's College World Series, UCLA and Nebraska lost out of the Big Ten. They're both in the elimination bracket. UCLA is going to be playing today. Cedar Rapids Colonels fall to the Quad Cities Riverman. It's 12-1. They play again tonight.
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8: Hey there, friend. Good morning. 6:39 on the morning show. Doug Wagner with you. Glad to have you along. 57 degrees in Cedar Rapids in the Mississippi River Valley of Davenport and Dubuque. 54 degrees both there. Iowa River Valley and Iowa City, 61. And in the Cedar River Valley up north, Cedar Rapids, it's 55 degrees in Waterloo on your morning show. My name is Doug Wagner. I've got the morning show pen of the day in my hand. I'm getting ready to write down six more things you may need to know in order to get your day started. It's pen courtesy of Hilton Hotels and Resorts. Again, it's one of those, if you find a nice resort like Hilton, nail it down, get one. We'll be staying at one when we do the 4th of July out in Boston and Cape Cod Biscayne. Staying in a couple, by the way. Item number one. Work continues at Davenport's Main Street Landing. The project will hit a major milestone today as a large section of the pedestrian bridge will be put in place. A crane will be involved in the process. The pedestrian bridge will serve as a key entrance to the new park space along Davenport's riverfront once it is complete. Item number two for you today. The World Cup is 2 weeks away and Kansas City is set to host some of the biggest matches of the tournament. Keenan Dixon has details.
9: CEO of Kansas City 2026, Pam Kramer, says this is the perfect time for soccer fans from across the Midwest to experience the biggest tournament in the world.
10: I think it's part of what makes the middle of America so special is that we can come together and do big things and when we have a common goal, and I think people will see that.
9: Kansas City will host a free fan fest with thousands of people joining to watch the games and see free concerts from Sheryl Crow, the All-American Rejects, and more. The city will have six World Cup matches, including a quarterfinal game in July. I'm Keenan Dixon.
8: I'm done with the Sheryl Crow concert. Item number three. A Dixon, Illinois man is accused of making threatening communications toward former Illinois State Representative Tom Demmer. Harley DeLander was arrested Wednesday following an investigation into communications made through email and social media. He's charged with intimidation and stalking. Police say DeLander is accused of communicating threats and engaging in a course of conduct that caused safety concerns for Demmer and his family. Item number four for you this morning. Pop down the page. A man accused of being drunk behind the wheel when he hit and killed a motorcyclist in Southwest Cedar Rapids was sentenced this week to 25 years in prison. Court records show Spencer Cann pled guilty earlier this month to a charge of homicide by vehicle. As part of a plea deal, counts of operation while intoxicated, second offense, open container, and failure to yield were dropped. Investigators say Cann, who was convicted of OWI in 2013, was more than double the legal limit to drive on August 21st, 2024, when he hit a motorcycle driven by Nicholas Cox near the intersection of Wilson Avenue and 6th Street Southwest. Cann's trial was delayed numerous times before a plea deal was reached. Item number five for you, the American Red

0: Cross is urging people to donate blood as a sharp decline in scheduled appointments puts pressure on the national blood supply ahead of the busy summer trauma season. The organization said scheduled donations, which account for 90% of all blood collected, have dropped significantly in recent weeks. The decline has reduced this blood supply by several thousand units in just 1 week, raising concerns about shortages during the summer. Visit redcrossblood.org or call 1-800-RED-CROSS. Find out if you're eligible and to schedule a time. And item number six for you today, a few more clouds will innocently slide across the area today. Highs back around the mid-80s. The weekend still remains dry and warm, with temperatures continuing to remain warm in the mid-80s under partly cloudy skies. The dry stretch of weather remains unbroken heading into next week, with upper 80s to even a few lower 90s likely for highs under fair to partly cloudy skies. I'm going to bag the trees today. Didn't get it done yesterday, but I got the roses planted. Trees bagged today, and we're going to take care of that. We're going to find out how dairy supports protein-focused diets next on The Morning Show at 6:44.
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0: 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Happy Friday. Your Morning Show thermometer, 57 in Cedar Rapids, 54 in the Mississippi River communities of Dubuque and Davenport, 61 in Iowa City, 55 in Waterloo. The signal for this station gets into the dairy state, Wisconsin, which is why we're very happy to be talking about families rediscovering the dairy aisle and what families are finding beyond the staples they already know. Joining me on the Corridor Energy Cooperative Newsmaker line, Brooke Parkhurst, culinary instructor and cookbook author. We appreciate you taking the time to join my listeners here on The Morning Show. How are you today, Brooke?
11: Hi, Doug. Thanks for having me. I'm great, bright and early this Friday morning.
0: Most deaf. We are glad to have you along. I was telling you before we went into here that I was making a trip yesterday because I'm concentrating on high-protein foods, and so I went and grabbed Greek yogurt, chia seeds, and raw honey. That's going to be one of my mid-morning warm-ups. This is just part of the reason why the dairy aisle is getting a second look right now, is people are finding things more readily available.
11: Absolutely. I think people are realizing just how many exciting new foods and flavors are showing up on the dairy aisle, right? You and I go, we always have, we love our staples, right? The milk, eggs, butter, cheese, yogurt. They're the foundation of our refrigerators, but there's so much more now. We have the high-protein snacks, high-protein yogurts like Greek yogurt, globally inspired dips, coffee creamers, beverages, and so many different fun, ready-to-bake doughs. I think you and I, right, we're looking for convenience, nutrition, value, and flexibility. And lucky for us, those are all on the dairy aisle.
0: Yep, you're right about that. Brooke Parkhurst joining me. Talk to me about how dairy fits with the new dietary guidelines and this focus on protein that not only I have, but there are a ton of people who have right now.
11: Yeah, I mean, protein's a buzzword, right? And the new updated dietary guidelines really emphasize that, protein and nutrient density. So many of the products, once again, that we already trust are high in protein. We have the yogurt, the milk, the cheese, the cottage cheese. They're naturally high in protein, so we're well positioned there. But now really focusing on protein-rich foods that convey and offer convenience and versatility. You know, ready for you, you can pack it on in your car on the way to the station. You can go visit kids, friends at a sporting match, pack along that snack that keeps you high in protein all day long.
0: You know, Brooke, it makes so much sense, and especially now when people are looking for value-driven things. Talk to me about how dairy fits in that way, that the wheelhouse for families.
11: Absolutely. You know, I'm a mom. I'm at the grocery store all the time, and I'm looking for the best things. It's not always about the lowest price, right? I want that double whammy. I want things that offer the nutrition, the versatility, the convenience. And so when I go to the refrigerated aisle, it's all there. And really, the cool thing is when I go to the dairy aisle, it helps me with those ingredients, kind of my bridge ingredients that help me stretch all of my other foods. So when you're a parent, a grandparent, a caretaker, right, you know just how many meals there are in a day, how many you have to prepare. So it's important to go somewhere like the dairy aisle to find the best ingredients.
0: All right, we've got a couple of minutes left here to talk to you, Brooke. What new products or flavors are showing up right now that shoppers may be missing?
11: Absolutely, Doug. So we have globally inspired dips and sauces, really fun to go with, you know, chips, veggie sticks, whatever it may be. We have probiotic beverages like kefir, which is kind of fun, high-protein snack packs. We have flavored creamers, seasonal yogurts, portable breakfasts. And what I'm loving, because it's on TikTok and it's getting my daughter eating healthy, cottage cheese. It's making a resurgence, Doug. Okay, if it's on TikTok, that means it's cool. So I'm going for the cottage cheese now, pairing that with fresh fruit. We can eat it any time of day, and it's just something that you might have been missing before, you've forgotten about, but no longer. It's there, and it's ready for you this summer.
0: Brooke Parkhurst, where do my listeners go for more information about what we've been talking about today?
11: Absolutely. You guys can visit easyhomemeals.com for my tips and tricks, and do not forget, it is June Dairy Month. Enter the $10,000 sweepstakes before June 30th.
0: Ding, ding, ding. We will do that. Brooke, thanks for joining us. Have a great weekend. It was great to talk to you.
11: Thanks, Doug. Happy weekend.
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12: I have every confidence that they're going to continue to degrade whatever military capabilities by air, because we own the skies there, that the Iranians may have left. We did learn that once again, the world underestimated their ballistic missile capability, and they were fully transparent and bragging about all this 60% enriched uranium we have. You combine ballistic missiles and the potential maybe with North Korea, because we've learned the North Koreans have been helping them out at a level we didn't really know until recently. I'm sure our intel community did know. We now know their ballistic missiles are capable of hitting Paris and London, and probably not that far away from an intercontinental ballistic missile.
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0: Hey there, friend. Good morning. It's 6:59 now. 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It's a weekend and it's a wedding weekend for my family. Youngest Brad is getting married. So, and it's so cute because he's marrying Maddie, who, the Maddie's family, we've been family friends with them for years. Growing up, the kids, Heather and I, we all went to the same church together. And so I've known Maddie for years, and she's just this adorable, cute little sprite, nickname Sprite. Anyway, so looking forward to blending our families. It'll be sort of it'd be funny because Britt and I have been good friends for quite a long time, and now we're sort of related, right? Is that the way that it works? Your sure-te relation, or that's how they call it? I don't know how they call it, but couldn't be happier. Coming up this weekend, we'll be celebrating that. So Randy Lee will be in for you tomorrow morning, just as an FYI. I will be back Monday morning. Not done with the morning show yet. No. We still have plenty of time. Fox News is headed your way in just a matter of moments. And then in addition to that, we've also got your latest weather, local, state, regional news, sports, all in the next 5 minutes on the morning show. It's 7 a.m.
28: Fox News, I'm Gianna Gelosi. The U.S. and Tehran have reached a tentative deal to extend the current ceasefire by 60 days after days of back-and-forth strikes.
29: Just yesterday, the U.S. intercepted 5 one-way attack drones launched by Iran and destroyed a 6th drone as it was about to launch. In return, Iran launched ballistic missiles and a drone at Kuwait, seemingly targeting a U.S. military base there.
28: Fox's Jeff Paul, the agreement still needs the president's signature. Rail service in and out of New York City paralyzed after an Amtrak train caught fire in a tunnel.
30: 5 railroad employees reportedly hurt. Fire officials say an engine on an Amtrak train went up in flames. 2 of the injured employees are in serious condition. All New Jersey Transit, Long Island Railroad, and Amtrak train lines into Penn Station currently suspended.
28: Fox's Todd Pyro. 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
31: We'll have a mix of sun and clouds out there today. It'll be another warm one with temperatures in the low to mid 80s. We'll have mostly cloudy skies tonight and temperatures will drop down into the low 60s.
0: 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We've also got your latest sports after local, state, regional news with Craig next.
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33: I'm Craig Michaels, WNT Radio News. An application for a temporary power plant near the Eastern Iowa Airport for the QTS Data Center has been submitted to the city of Cedar Rapids. QTS tells the Gazette that the plant will only be used during construction. The report says QTS will need to file a request with the FAA because of the plant's proximity to the airport. The Iowa Utilities Commission says they'll also need to sign off on the plant if it generates more than 25 megawatts of energy, whether it's temporary or not. A Cedar Rapids man who's pleading guilty to homicide by vehicle
1: is headed to prison for 25 years. Police say Spencer Cann, who was convicted of OWI in 2013, was more than twice over the legal limit when he struck a motorcycle, killing Nicholas Cox nearly 2 years ago. I'm Craig Michaels with Doug Wagner and news every 15 minutes in the morning on WMT.
0: Thank you very much, sir. 7:02 on the morning show. The radar shows this area of rain in south central, southwest Iowa, and western Iowa sort of moving off to the west and trying to get out of there. Some rain showers now in northeast Iowa, though, between Charles City and Adams, Austin, Minnesota. So we've got some rain showers and thunder showers up there. Clear skies in eastern Iowa, though. 59 in Cedar Rapids and Waterloo. It's 55 in Davenport and Dubuque along. So, yeah, the 59 degrees in the Cedar River Valley in Cedar Rapids and Waterloo, 55 in the Mississippi River Valley, Davenport, and Dubuque, 61 degrees in Iowa City on your morning show. First look at sports. Indiana Fever fall last night in San Francisco, 90-88 to the Golden State Valkyrie. Caitlin Clark led the Fever in scoring with 16 points. Very physical game, apparently. Indiana's winning streak's over. After three games, they visit the Portland Fire tomorrow. Iowa Hawkeyes men's basketball will play a game in Des Moines next season against the Creighton Blue Jays at Casey Center on November 15th. Marks Ben McCollum's second season as the head coach of the Hawks after leading the team to its first Elite Eight appearance since 1987. One of the best playoff series in recent NBA history headed to a Game 7. The Spurs crushed the Thunder 118-91 at home to even the Western Conference Finals at three games apiece. Victor Wembanyama led all scorers with 28 points. San Antonio never trailed in the game. Shai Gilgeous-Alexander struggled to 15 points for Oklahoma City. It's an elimination game in OKC. Tomorrow, the winner faces the Knicks in the NBA Finals. Meanwhile, the Hurricanes can punch their ticket to the Stanley Cup Final. Carolina hosts the Montreal Canadiens in Game 5 of the Eastern Conference Final tonight. Hurricanes lead the series 3-1. The winner of the series face off with the Vegas Golden Knights. They swept the Colorado Avalanche in the Western Conference Final. And let's see, several players tied atop the leaderboard after the first round of the Charles Schwab Challenge at Colonial Country Club in Fort Worth. It was Ryan Gerard, Andrew Putnam, Tom Kim, J.J. Spawn, Matt McCarty, Lee Hodges, all with a 6-under-64. 12 others tied for 7th place at 5-under. NASCAR Cup reached the halfway point at Nashville Sunday. See, the Cedar Rapids Colonels fell to the Quad City River Bandits 12-1 at Veterans Memorial Stadium. They continue tonight at 6:35. I-Cubs get blanked in Indianapolis. They're 23-30. They play again tonight. Your Cubs beat my Pirates 7-2. Your Sox beat the Twins 6-2.
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0: It is 7:09 on the morning show. Doug Wagner with you. Thanks for hanging out with me here in the radio worldwide via the free iHeartRadio app on a Friday. It is May 29th, 59 degrees in the Cedar River Valley cities of Cedar Rapids and Waterloo, 55 degrees in the Mississippi River Valley cities of Davenport and Dubuque, 61 degrees in the Iowa River Valley city of Iowa City. Rory O'Neill joins me on the Corridor Energy Cooperative Newsmaker line this morning. Rory, good morning. Happy weekend to you. How are you today?
18: I'm doing well, Doug. How are you? Just trying to follow up on all this rocket explosion news that we got overnight.
0: Yeah, that was really interesting to see that because that was the Blue Origin rocket, and we had something that there was a SpaceX investigation they talked about here over the last couple of days. Talk to me a little bit about what Blue Origin, this is Jeff Bezos' company, the competition to SpaceX, what happened and what they're doing.
18: Right, and I don't know about competition, but the two certainly will work in tandem with NASA for these moon missions, and that's the real concern now is what happens to those plans to send mankind back to the moon in the next couple of years. You know, one of these New Glenn rockets, the kind of rocket that blew up last night, was supposed to fly this fall and deliver some of the equipment that we wanted to use on the moon base that we talked about earlier this week. I mean, just on Tuesday, NASA picked this rocket, this kind of rocket, for these moon-bound missions, and now this setback. And as you said, this follows what happened last week when SpaceX had the test of its Starship, and it didn't go as planned, and now the FAA has grounded that rocket, too.
0: Interesting. This is something where they're going to be taking a look into this. I mean, it's probably one of those spectacular things. I mean, were you able to see video of it? Is it out there? I just haven't been able to dig through there yet.
18: Oh, yeah. No. The video is out there. And again, this rocket is 321 feet tall. It's huge. And what's funny, this happened at Launch Complex number 36 there at Cape Canaveral. And there was I think it was 1965, maybe before that. But there was a similar explosion at that exact same launch complex. So it just shows you again that this rocket stuff is hard. And in fact, at a different complex 10 years ago, a SpaceX rocket had the exact same problem. There was a static fire test of the engines, and that's when the rocket exploded. It took 15 months to repair the damage to the launch complex after that. The sun's barely up, so we haven't gotten any assessment of what that pad looks like right now.
0: Yeah, I recall that now. That was one of those things. And it's interesting because it seems like the way that SpaceX treats things is that everything's an opportunity to learn. Is that the same thing that Blue Origin does?
18: Well, right. And they sort of take a deep breath and try to regroup and roll with this. And Jeff Bezos on True Social or X last night, and give him credit, the first thing he did was address there were no injuries, all personnel accounted for, everyone is fine. So, keep that in mind. Because this was set up as a test, and that meant that the safety protocols were in place. So, thankfully, there were no injuries. But, Bezos has the bucks in order to, fund the reconstruction of this because he wants these NASA contracts. He has to show that this rocket functions so that he can attract customers like NASA, like private satellite companies that want to launch things into space. So he needs to put on a good show. And having New Glenn have this failure just about, 2 months? The last New Glenn launch, the rocket didn't get to the designated orbit, so the satellite crashed back to Earth. So you're sort of like 0-2 here, pal. And, I understand it's expensive, but you've got to start making some right decisions.
0: Exactly. It's going to be interesting to see how the engineers take this thing apart and put it back together, both metaphorically and in reality speaking. So, hey, Rory, thank you very much. Hope that you have a wonderful weekend. We will chat with you on Monday, okay?
18: Hey, talk to you then, Doug. Thanks.
0: All right. Take care. 7:13 on the morning show. Andrew Stutzke, WQAD, in the Storm Track 8 Weather Impact Center. It's a wedding weekend for a lot of people, including for my family. What's that weather going to look like? Also, we've got some more things you may need to know in order to get your day started next on a Friday, May 29th. It's 7:14.
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0: Hey there, friend. Good morning. It's 7:16 on your morning show clock. Your morning show calendar reads Friday, May 29th of 2026. It's a Fri-yay for you. Also, your morning show thermometer. If you were in the Cedar River Valley, you've got 59 degrees in Cedar Rapids and Waterloo. If you're in the Mississippi River Valley, you've got 55 degrees in Davenport and Dubuque. And in the Iowa River Valley, 61 degrees in Iowa City. Andrew Stutzke with a warm and dry forecast on the way for you in a matter of moments. Also, we've got your first look at what's going on sports-wise. Before that, though, I've got the morning show pen of the day in my hand. Get ready to write down some more things you may need to know in order to get your day started. This pen, courtesy of Baymont Inns. 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It's Baymont by Wyndham. Item number one, a report shows Minneapolis police spent about $10 million on overtime and standby pay during Operation Metro Surge. The Star Tribune published a review yesterday that shows officers rarely responded directly to immigration-related calls. The department still handled about 50,000 calls overall during the surge. City records show overtime costs alone reached about $5 million between January 7th and February 1st. That came after more than 1,000 days off were canceled and 500 shifts were extended. City leaders are now questioning the spending and asking for more detail on how officers were deployed. Item number two for you this morning. A Blue Origin rocket exploded on the launch pad at Cape Canaveral last night. Mark Mayfield has more. This is what Rory O'Neill and I were just talking about.
1: An engine test of the Blue Origin New Glenn rocket was taking place when officials say it experienced an anomaly. Residents along Florida's Space Coast reported it shaking their homes.
2: Are you sure?
3: Oh yeah, that blew up. That is not normal.
1: Nearby residents also shocked by the massive explosion.
4: I've never seen that.
5: Me neither.
1: Company owner Jeff Bezos confirmed the rocket was lost. There were no deaths or injuries. I'm Mark Mayfield.
0: All right, there we go. Let's see, 7:18 on the morning show. Let's check in now. Let's see, that was number two. We got item number three for you today here on the program. Quad Cities International Airport is getting $3.3 million in federal funding. The money will help the airport complete phase two of Project Gateway, an ongoing terminal modernization project. The phase will include expanded restrooms, a reconfigured gift shop and restaurant area, new seating areas, a new 14,000 square foot building was added to the backside of the terminal last year as part of the first phase. 7:19, time for your first look at sports. The Fever fell short of the Golden State Valkyries 90-88 last night in San Francisco. Caitlin Clark led the Fever in scoring 16 points in a very physical game. Indiana's winning streaks over at three games. They visit Megan Gustafson, her Corgi Pancake, and the Portland Fire tomorrow. Iowa Hawkeyes men's basketball team play a game in Des Moines next season. They'll take on the Creighton Blue Jays at Casey Center on November 15th. One of the best playoff series in recent history, heading to a Game 7. The Spurs crushed the Thunder 118-91 at home to even the Western Conference Finals at three games apiece. It is a winner-take-all game on Saturday. Tomorrow, the winner faced the Knicks in the NBA Finals. The Hurricanes can punch their tickets to the Stanley Cup Final. Carolina hosts the Montreal Canadiens in Game 5 of the Eastern Conference Final tonight. Hurricanes lead the series 3-1. The winner of this series face off with the Vegas Golden Knights, who swept the Colorado Avalanche in the Western Conference Final. Taking a look at the Charles Schwab Challenge, round one, and the recap we had from yesterday. I'm going to pop over there because I know that they were probably getting it out there today. Yeah, you still have six players tied for first place. Let's see. Lee Hodges, Matt McCartney, J.J. Spawn, Tom Kim, Andrew Putnam, Ryan Gerard, all tied for first place at 6-64. Now, 7:21 on the morning show, and we welcome Morgan Strachbein, WQAD, in the Storm Track 8 Weather Impact Center. But technically, Morgan, I'm going to check my end to see if there's something going on my end of the whole thing, just as an FYI for you. But thanks for calling in this morning. We've got a warm and dry next couple of weeks coming up. Thank you very much. I've got a wedding this weekend. My youngest is getting married, and it's going to be nice not to have to worry about drip drops.
6: Yeah, congratulations. That'll be fun. It'll be beautiful because, you know, we're not, even though we are fairly warm. I mean, we've been pretty consistently in the 80s, and we've been talking about these temperatures being more in line with, you know, June and even middle of July, but we're not dealing with, you know, mid-July conditions where it's just undeniably humid. So it's actually a little more comfortable. It'll be in the low to mid 80s through the weekend. There is some chances for some showers, but it's basically kind of a luck of the draw at that point, and looks like it's mainly going to be south of Interstate 80 through the entire weekend.
0: Gotcha. We do have, it's really strange, we have the rain showers in southwest Iowa, and then we had some that popped up along the Minnesota border this morning. Just areas of little instability, or what's going on with that?
6: Yeah, so there is, we're kind of just in between two air masses, and it's kind of, you know, when does that dry air win over the skies versus that disturbance. So we've got that good line of showers right now from South Dakota to Missouri, and like you said, maybe a couple more showers kind of popping up near that boundary. But closer to, you know, eastern Iowa, Cedar Rapids, pointing to the east into northern Illinois, that's we've got this front that's kind of keeping us more in that dry air mass. So we're kind of fighting air masses. And it looks like for us, though, we're just going to be underneath those drier conditions.
0: Gotcha. I'm going to start bagging trees here today. I said I was going to do it yesterday, but I got busy with something else. But it's important to make sure that you're keeping ahead of the watering out there, especially for newer trees. Mm-hmm. They don't get that 1 inch per week, then you're going to need to do something.
6: Yes, exactly. And I think that's why we're going to be really focusing on the potential of that rapid drought onset. We've already kind of seen some abnormally dry conditions develop a little more with the recent drought monitor outlook, and likely going to continue into next week.
0: Morgan Strack by WQAD in the Storm Track 8 Weather Impact Center. Thanks for the fabulous weather for the wedding weekend. You have a wonderful weekend yourself, okay?
6: You too. Have a great time.
0: All right, will do. Take care. 7:23 now in the morning show sunshine. We've got temperatures in the mid-50s to lower 60s right now. The more
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0: Hey there, friend. Good morning. 7:28 now on the morning show, and it's a Friday, May 29th. Doug Wagner with you. Glad to have you along on the ride here. Getting ready for the weekend. We've got a beautiful morning, mid-50s to lower 60s. The last temperatures, we'll check those coming up because we've got Craig Michaels. Craig Michaels with the latest as far as your weather, or excuse me, as far as your news coming up here in just a little bit, not too long from now. So literally seconds from now, as a matter of fact. Congratulations to kids, this is interesting. Student Impact Award is given from Impact Life. It's one of the folks who take care of the region's blood supply. And there are students who've really stepped up over the years. I think the ones that get married this week, and actually was a winner of one of these because of the amount that he has given. I mean, there's so many of them. I'm looking right now, Albernett High School, Adrian Dearborn, Anamosa, Caitlin Gorman, North Cedar Junior and Senior High, Clacy Van Ort, Regina in Iowa City, Alex Douglas, Anna Trend Camp, Caitlin Bell, Savannah Dickey, Harper Irwin, Lucas Rustan, Madison Squires, Regina, also Ellie Kuhn, Iowa Valley, Haley Dietz, Linmar, it was Ashlyn Bolser, Cecilia Hartley, Brevin Morrissey, Trinity Plocky, Alyssa Schoenbeck, Natalie Hempson, Nora Taylor, Izzy Telesak. I've got more names I'll read off later on today. Thank you for doing what you did. Contribute blood. Make your donations now rather than later, please.
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15: Several Iowa SNAP benefit holders can't access their benefits. Iowa's Department of Health and Human Services says an undisclosed number of EBT cards were canceled. The department gave no reason for the card cancellations, but say replacement cards for those SNAP recipients affected are on the way and should arrive in 5 to 7 days. Iowa's seeing an expansion of near drought conditions.
16: The new National Drought Monitor map shows more abnormally dry conditions across much of northern and northwest Iowa. There's also a small area of near drought in eastern Iowa that includes the Quad Cities. The map also shows an area of persistent moderate drought in far northwest Iowa. Right now, 43% of Iowa is in drought or near drought conditions. I'm Trent Rice.
15: The map also shows an area of persistent moderate drought in northwest Iowa. 43% of the state is in drought or near drought conditions. I'm Craig Michaels.
0: Thanks, Craig. 7:31. Let's check in with Rebecca Kopelman, chief meteorologist at the Weather First Forecast Center.
17: We'll have a mix of sun and clouds out there today. It'll be another warm one with temperatures in the low to mid 80s. We'll have mostly cloudy skies tonight, and temperatures will drop down into the low 60s.
0: Yeah, that shower activity northeast Iowa is now gone. Popped up, gone, rained itself out. Dissipating showers in the southwest corner of the state right now. Sunshine pretty much everywhere else in eastern Iowa, western Illinois. 61 degrees in Cedar Rapids, Iowa City, and Waterloo. 57 degrees in the Mississippi River Valley towns of Davenport and Dubuque. Now on your morning show. Let's take your first look at sports. 7:32 now in the program. Pop over here real quick. There we go. The Fever fell short of the Golden State Valkyries 90-88 in San Francisco last night. Caitlin Clark led the Fever in scoring 16 points, a very physical game. Indiana's winning streak's over. After three games, they'll visit the Portland Fire tomorrow. Iowa Hawkeyes men's basketball team will play a game in Des Moines next season against the Creighton Blue Jays at the Casey Center on November 15th. One of the best playoff series in recent history is heading to a Game 7. The Spurs crushed the Thunder 118-91 at home to even the Western Conference Finals in three games apiece. Victor Wembanyama led all scorers with 28 points. Spurs coach Mitch Johnson said Dylan Harper was focused.
18: When he switched on mentally and aggressive, he's pretty damn good. He's got all the talent in the world, makeup to do whatever he wants. So he is capable of those nights when he's in the right place between the ears.
0: San Antonio never trailed in the game. Shai Gilgeous-Alexander struggled to 15 points for Oklahoma City. He said after the game, San Antonio took control from the opening tip.
19: Yeah, they just punched, and we didn't punch back. They were the aggressors tonight from start to finish. They played harder than us, made more shots.
0: Winner go home Saturday for both teams. Tomorrow it's going to be in Oklahoma City. The winner faces the Knicks in the NBA Finals. Hurricanes can punch their ticket to the Stanley Cup Final. Carolina hosts the Montreal Canadiens in Game 5 of the Eastern Conference Final tonight. It's going to be, the Hurricanes lead the series 3-1. Winner of the series face off against the Vegas Golden Knights, who swept the Colorado Avalanche in the Western Conference Final. Several players tied atop the leaderboard after the first round of the Charles Schwab Challenge at Colonial Country Club in Fort Worth. Ryan Gerard, Andrew Putnam, Tom Kim, J.J. Spawn, Matt McCarty, and Lee Hodges each shot at 664 to open the tournament. 12 others tied for 7th place at 5 under par. Major upset pulled off on the 5th day of the French Open. Top seeded Yannick Sinner was taken down in 5 sets by Juan Manuel Cerundolo and will once again fall short of the title at Roland Garros. 5th seeded American Ben Shelton also suffered an upset, loss in straight sets, while 4th seeded Felix Auger-Aliassime and 10th seeded Flavio Cabolli punched their ticket into the 3rd round. On the women's side, top-seeded Arnia Sabalenka and 4th-seeded American Coco Gauff cruised to straight-set victories. 6th-seeded American Amanda Anisimova and 9th-seeded Victoria Mboko also advanced. The 6th day of action of the French Open continues early today. Halfway point of the NASCAR Cup Series is here. Drivers square up in the Cracker Barrel 400 from Nashville Super Speedway on Sunday in Nashville. Cedar Rapids Colonels followed the Quad Cities River Bandits 12-1. They continue their 6-game series tonight, 6:35 at Veterans Memorial Stadium. On the morning show, 6 more things you may need to know next.
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3: And their friend, good morning. Welcome back to the morning show. 7:39 right now. We've got a Friday, May 29th on your calendar, getting ready for a beautiful weekend. Warm and dry. That's the nice. It's good and bad, so make sure you're watering appropriately and properly, especially those younger trees that you have out there, as an FYI for you here in the morning show. Coming up, we'll talk with Big Grove. They're the number one producer of a beer in the state of Iowa. Right now, I've got the morning show pen of the day in my hand. Get ready to write down six more things you may need to know in order to get your day started. This pen courtesy of Fairmont, one of those hotels, the hotelier. If you get a Fairmont opportunity, take the Fairmont opportunity. F-A-I-R-M-O-N-T, Fairmont. Item number one. People in Southern California who live near the famous Hollywood sign, they say they're getting fed up with tourists constantly streaming into the area.
4: Data from traffic cameras obtained by CBS News shows more than 32,000 vehicles in the area during a 14-day stretch in February. The total for the same period has spiked by 124% during the past 2 years. Neighbors say people are driving in to take pictures and videos for social media with the sign in the background. They report tourists clogging up their streets, walking through their yards, and even relieving themselves in the bushes.
3: Whoa.
4: Residents are also concerned about all the traffic impeding evacuations in the event of a wildfire in the Hollywood Hills. I'm Mark Mayfield.
3: Interesting. Item number two, a report shows Minneapolis police spent about $10 million on overtime and standby pay during Operation Metro Surge. The Star Tribune published a review Thursday that shows officers rarely responded directly to immigration-related calls because the city leadership told them not to. The department still handled about 50,000 calls overall during the surge. City records show overtime costs alone reached about $5 million between January 7th and February 1st. That came after more than 1,000 days off were canceled and 500 shifts were extended. City leaders are now questioning the spending. They're asking for more detail on how officers were deployed. Would not doubt that these radical leftists are going to try to yet again go after and defund the police. Item number three for you. Vice President J.D. Vance is telling Air Force Academy graduates that artificial intelligence should never decide matters of life and death in war.
5: If the warfare of the future is to live up to the moral values of our ancestors, decisions over life and death must be made by humans and not machines.
3: Vance delivered the Academy's 68th commencement address yesterday in Colorado Springs, calling on more than 900 newly commissioned officers to prepare for a rapidly changing battlefield.
5: AI will inevitably change warfare. And of course, as you've learned over the last 4 years, it already has.
3: Item number four for you today. 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Most unique, though, fully functioning nail salon the customers can go to while their vehicles are being serviced. Item number five for you today. Cedar Rapids Animal Care and Control asking for community help caring for several sick animals. Currently, the shelter said some dogs and cats are struggling to eat regular food. So what they're looking for is meat-based baby food, including chicken, turkey, and beef, mixed varieties with vegetables or apples for dogs.

0: 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Drop them off at the shelter or ship them directly to Cedar Rapids Animal Care and Control. And item number six for you today, Governor Kim Reynolds extending a proclamation to increase access to motor fuels through Thursday, June 11th. Big Grove Brewery, the number one beer producer in the state of Iowa. We will talk with them about how they rose to such a pinnacle. And also, they've got expansion plans as well on the morning show at 7:44.
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0: 7:46 now in your morning show clock. It's Friday, May 29th of 2026 in your morning show calendar. It's a Friday for you. I love a weekend like this. Wedding weekend for my family. Gorgeous day outside right now. Sunshine 61 in Cedar Rapids, Iowa City and Waterloo. 57 degrees along the Mississippi River Valley in both Davenport and Dubuque. Joining the Corridor Energy Cooperative Newsmaker line by Andy Joint. He is the Director of Brewing at Big Grove Brewery, located across the Midwest, headquartered in Iowa City. Hey, Andy, I appreciate you joining me here on the morning show. How are you today?
11: I'm doing great. Thanks for having me on.
0: Glad to have you on the program. This is something else. There's a new Brewers Association report that shows that you are the number 61 overall craft brewery in the United States and the number one producer in the state of Iowa. This is really something else when you think about this, because humble beginnings, and you reach all the way to here, and now you've got this huge footprint across the Midwest, the official beer of Hawkeye Athletics and things like that. It's got to be kind of humbling to see those kind of numbers.
11: Absolutely. We always get excited in May to kind of see the reports come out and see how things went and how we're ranking. You know, we get excited to move on up the list, and we're super excited this year to get all that accomplished. It's been a long road here. You know, I started with Big Grove about 10 years ago, brewing up at our tiny little pub up in Solon, and we've just been adding tanks and brewing more beer every year, and things have just gone really well.
0: It's so funny because I know that earlier, it was last summer, my buddy Brad and I, we took a bicycle ride, and he said, oh, let's go to Big Grove in Solon. And I'd never forayed even further down than Ely. So I was like, ah, it's just going to be a hop, skip, and a jump. Oh, my goodness. I needed lunch and a beer when I got to the Big Grove pub in Solon down there. And it was a really welcoming spot. You figured out a way, though, to take that same sort of welcoming atmosphere that you had in Solon, where everything started, and expand it to Iowa City, to Des Moines, to Cedar Rapids, and across the Midwest now. How did you do that?
11: You know, I think we really identified what our strengths were as a restaurant brewery, and we've continued to focus on that, you know, every day, every year, where we know that service, food quality, and beer quality, if we can get all three of those done well, that we're gonna make people's night, make people's day, and get them back in the building. So yeah, we just doubled down on that, and we really focused on that when new people come and join us as well.
0: You know, it's really remarkable. By the way, Andy Joint's director of brewing for Big Grove Brewery, joining me here on the morning show, and been going since 2018 as far as the packaging portion of it. And there's different periods of growth here. You cross the regional brewery threshold at 15,000 barrels just a few years ago, and you continue growing. And this is really interesting because there's a lot of spots right now where you find like hard alcohol is starting to slow down. You know that places like Jim Beam, they put a production hold of a year on because they've got so much inventory in the background. You meanwhile, over at Big Grove, you continue to crank it out both in the bars and the pubs, but also at the grocery stores, convenience stores.
11: Yeah, we've had success on both those outlets, you know, and I think one of our focuses coming out of the whole thing when we started distributing beer out of our own building was to really focus on Iowa. And we wanted to make sure we dug some deep roots here and really established a lot of quality relationships. And, you know, we took our sweet time with that before we even looked at going over the borders into other states. But that's served us pretty well. You know, the people of Iowa have treated us great and continued to support us. And we try and kind of turn that around and support the communities that we're in as well.
0: Yeah, and we know that. We notice that as well. We see that you've recently made some contributions to 501c3 and community-focused organizations. Andy Joint, the director of brewing with Big Grove Brewery, Solon, Iowa City, Cedar Rapids, Des Moines, Omaha, and most recently expanded into Kansas City. Are you going to be ready there in time for World Cup games this summer, or is that going to take a bit?
11: No, actually, we got the place open last week, so we were pushing hard to get it done. We had really communicated with the contractors down there that we really, really wanted to be open by World Cup.
0: Yeah.
11: And they executed, and we got it open last week. It was a lot of effort from a lot of people on our team to get that done, but it went really well, and we're off and running down there.
0: That is awesome. Obviously, Easy Eddie is the one that everybody knows. That's the Easy Eddie. I mean, that's the beer that I think is probably the most popular for you at Big Grove. And is that one of those things where it was kind of surprising that it took off as far as you were concerned, or what do you think?
11: It was, yeah. I mean, our original kind of flagship beer was Arms Race, which is more of a classic, like, West Coast-style pale ale, and that carried a lot of water for us for years. And we took our time developing Eddie just because it was such a new style and kind of a different style in craft beer. But we really worked hard to refine that and kind of clean it up a little bit and execute it really well,
0: yeah,
11: make sure it was packageable. And I think it carried really well, and it's been incredible to watch how that beer has grown and continues to.
0: Well, Steph, well, I mean, because you've got so many different plays on that. You've got the Mango Eddie, and there's now the Zero Eddie, which is a non-alcoholic hazy IPA as well. Got some cool stuff that I like. The Moon Rabbit, the Japanese-style lager, Paper Sun, the Mexican lager, because I like those. And then, of course, the Italian-style lager, the Lupo. But for me, other things like Birch, the Bear, the Brown Ale, which celebrates here your Iowa roots by the original University of Iowa mascot, which was Birch the Bear, right?
11: Yeah, it was. Yeah, it's kind of, you know, we've always been digging through, like, local history to name our beers and even to name the brewery. You know, there's the Big Grove name came from up in the Solon area. There's a township, like a district up there, a voting district. That's called Big Bear. And that's where the original name came from.
0: That is awesome. Andy joined. He is the director of brewing at Big Grove Brewery. Go to biggrove.com to find out where you can buy it and where you can also sit down, have a pint, and have something to eat. Thanks for joining us here in the morning show. We appreciate your time. Congratulations on becoming the number one volume brewer in the state of Iowa.
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17: New estimates by the CDC show about 8% of the U.S. population was uninsured last year. According to the results from the agency's National Health Interview Survey, the overall percentage is largely unchanged, but the number of uninsured grew by about 800,000. When looking at adults ages 18 to 64, nearly 12% were uninsured, 21% had public coverage, and 69% had private health insurance coverage. Engineers at UC San Diego have developed a wearable ultrasound patch for high-risk pregnancies. They say it's soft, it's wearable, and can monitor a fetus continuously for hours at a time. In clinical tests, the patch was able to detect abnormal fetal signals that prompted medical intervention. Their study is published in Nature Biotechnology. Health Update, I'm Sarah Lee Kessler.
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19: And clouds out there today. It'll be another warm one with temperatures in the low to mid 80s. We'll have mostly cloudy skies tonight, and temperatures will drop down into the low 60s.

0: Hey there, friend. Good morning. Welcome back to the morning show. It is 7:58. Doug Wagner with you. Thanks for hanging out with me here in the radio worldwide via the free iHeartRadio app. Quick look at your temperatures before we send you off to the 8 o'clock news block. After that, our News Talk 1420 WOC. It's Glenn Beck on this side. It's Weather and Giggles with Becca and Doug. And Simon Conway will be joining us for a little convo as well. Sunshine 61 in Cedar Rapids, also in Davenport. It's 63 degrees right now in Iowa City and Waterloo. Dubuque at 61 degrees as well here on your morning show. Let's see. Some of those students that I was talking about earlier, by the way, the 62 students who have earned an impact award for a commitment to volunteer blood donation. I want to make sure I get some more of these students in here from Marion High School, Lila Hernandez, Hayden West, Eliana Wolf, Mount Vernon High School, Cadence Kaiser, and May Crapful, Clear Creek Amana High School, Parker Bear, Della Roller, Alex Ahrensdorf, Carly Budney, Kayla Hobbs, Krista Laidlaw, Sydney Pfeiffer, and Nakia Tange, I believe is how you pronounce that. Benton Community, Amanda Schnorr, Benton Shelsburg, Athena Aragon, and Lily Griffith, Lisbon, Abby Bach, Avery Long, Aylin Ricky, Caitlin Silver. It's 8 a.m. on the morning show.
1: Fox News, I'm CJ Papa. President Trump still hasn't signed off on the tentative deal struck by the U.S. and Iran.
2: Here is what's on the table regarding the potential 60-day agreement. The Strait of Hormuz fully reopens and mines are removed within 30 days. The U.S. lifts its blockade, allowing Iran to sell oil freely. Iran agrees to not pursue a nuclear weapon, and talks begin on disposing its enriched uranium.
1: That's Fox's Jeff Paul in Dubai. The two-day manhunt on Hawaii's Big Island is over.
3: Locating a suspect concealed within a small cave on the neighboring property. The suspect, identified as Jacob Baker, male 36, was taken into custody without incident.
1: That's Hawaii County Police Chief Reed Mahuna. Cops accused Baker of killing three elderly men. 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
0: Let's check in with Rebecca Kopelman, Chief Meteorologist, CBS 2 Iowa's News Now, and the Weather First Forecast Center for the latest.
4: We'll have a mix of sun and clouds out there today. It'll be another warm one with temperatures in the low to mid 80s. We'll have mostly cloudy skies tonight, and temperatures will drop down into the low 60s.
0: Radar, satellite, current conditions, the weather story from the National Weather Service is well coming your way. 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
5: I'm Craig Michaels, WMT Radio News. An application for a temporary power plant near the Eastern Iowa Airport for the QTS Data Center has been submitted to the city of Cedar Rapids. QTS tells the Gazette that the plant will only be used during construction. The report says QTS will need to file a request with the FAA because of the plant's proximity to the airport. The Iowa Utilities Commission says they'll also need to sign off on the plant if it generates more than 25 megawatts of energy, whether it's temporary or not. Cedar Rapids man who's pleading guilty to homicide by vehicle is headed to prison for 25 years. Police say Spencer Cann, who was convicted of OWI in 2013, was more than twice over the legal limit when he struck a motorcycle, killing Nicholas Cox nearly 2 years ago. I'm Craig Michaels with Doug Wagner and news every 15 minutes in the morning on WMT.
0: Thank you very much, sir. Let's take a look at what's going on as far as your weather right now. We've got rain in the southwestern part of the state of Iowa, along the western border from Sioux City all the way down to the southwestern part, and it's moving to the north and to the west and getting out of the area. We've got no watches, no warnings for our area right now, and I got to tell you, it is a very simple weather story according to the National Weather Service. For a wedding weekend that we've got in our family, the forecast will feature temps in the upper 70s and low 80s with a mix of sun and clouds. Precipitation chances will remain limited with low-end chances Saturday and Sunday night around 20 to 40% in the south, otherwise mostly dry. For today, mid-80s, mix of sun and clouds, mostly cloudy for your tomorrow, upper 70s to low 80s. Mix of cloud and sun for Sunday, upper 70s to low 80s. Literally, I told you, that's how simple the forecast is. There is not a lot of there when it comes down to that right now. In fact, I'm going to have to go to the forecast discussions. And the thing that I'm taking a look at right here is the drought conditions here. The National Weather Service says drought conditions will continue to develop and persist through next week. So, yeah, it's going to be something else as we work our way through this. It's an omega block. That's what's going on around us right now. That's why we can't get anything, because we're in the middle of the omega. It's the Greek letter omega, right? So that's what we look for. All right. Current conditions across the state of Iowa. Let's do this real quick. Ice cream capital of the United States, Lamar, is cloudy and 70, 71 in cloudy 71 in Sioux City. The Iowa Great Lakes town of Spencer, partly sunny and 68 degrees. Cloudy 72 in Audubon, Clarinda, cloudy and 70 in west southwest Iowa, Lamoni in south central Iowa, partly sunny and 69. Moving into central Iowa, partly sunny 67 in Ames. It's partly sunny 66 in Ankeny and Sheraton. Cloudy 66 in Des Moines is what they say. Partly sunny 65 in Grinnell. Partly sunny 64 in Knoxville and Pella. Mostly sunny 64 in Marshalltown. Get to north central Iowa, you get sunshine 68 in Esterville and Fort Dodge. Mostly sunny 65 in Mason City. Clinton, partly sunny in 60. It's mostly sunny in 64 in Burlington, Fairfield, sunshine 66, partly sunny 65 in Ottumwa. Let's get into the Big Five now, find out what some of our hometowns are doing. 61, let's see. Let's go back over here. Dubuque checks in a dew point of 48, relative humidity of 62%, barometric pressure 3011, and steady east-southeast wind at 6, sunshine 61 degrees in the key city of Dubuque. Head west on US 20, get to Waterloo. Dew point of 48, relative humidity 56%, barometric pressure at 3008 and steady. East southeast wind at 8, sunshine 64 degrees in the heart of the Cedar River Valley. On Iowa's east coast in Davenport, a dew point of 46, relative humidity 58%, barometric pressure at 3009 and steady. East wind at 9, sunshine 61 degrees. In Davenport, head west on I-80, get to the old capital city of Iowa City. You find a dew point of 47, relative humidity of 56%, barometric pressure 3009 and steady. East-southeast wind at 6, sunshine and 63 degrees in Iowa City. Mind the traffic and mind the construction on I-380 North. Head to the city of Five Seasons. You'll find a dew point of 46, relative humidity 59%, barometric pressure 3008 and steady. East wind at 10. Sunshine 61 degrees in Cedar Rapids, as well as Davenport and Dubuque. 63 in sunshine in Iowa City, 64 in sunshine in Waterloo. Rebecca Kopelman, CBS 2 Iowa's News Now in the Weather First Forecast Center. We've got Weather and Giggles with Beck and Doug, and Simon Conway will join us here on a Friday, May 29th on the morning show. It is 8:07. Doug Wagner with you. Good morning, Cedar Rapids.
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0: It is sunshiny in Cedar Rapids right now. Beautiful day, and it's just been gorgeous all morning. Really, all week, it's been really good. It's been a little bit warm in spots, but I'll tell you what, it's not been muggy at all. So that sticky meters that Rebecca Kopelman has is something that maybe has been in use once or twice or something like that, but not a whole lot. 61 degrees in sunshine in Cedar Rapids, Davenport, and Dubuque. 63 in Iowa City and 64 degrees in Waterloo. Rebecca's on the way in for Weather and Giggles with Beck and Doug. Simon Conway here as well. We're going to be talking with him. Still have this list. I've been going through this list and want to thank these kids for doing this. It's Impact Life. They do their Student Impact Award program for volunteer blood donations, and these kids have gone above and beyond. In high school, West Branch High School, Larkin Brown, Williamsburg, Kenzie Driscoll, Kendall Jepson, Aubrey Sin, Jenna Yearland, Cedar Rapids, George Washington High School, my alma mater, Nicholas Arnold, Nicholas Riley, and Julian Stratford, from Jefferson in Cedar Rapids, Peyton Carnicle, Micaiah Jensen, Ali Sharon, John F. Kennedy in Cedar Rapids, Aaron Arnold, Ryan Chittenden, Emma Grantham, Holly Larson, Micah Moore, Annabelle Oval, Xavier in Cedar Rapids, Kira Adams, Anna Nguyen, and Dane Thomas, and then Tipton Community High School, Rhiannon Achenbach and Brianna Horman. Thank you very much for your donations to Impact Life to make an impact on that. We want you to make sure that you're making donations to local blood drives that you have the opportunity to, because in the summertime, they really do need it. Rebecca Kopelman joining me in studio. We've got Simon that's going to join us afterwards. He's sort of just sitting here in the background. Let you say hi real quick.
14: Hello.
15: Good Shabbos.
14: Good Shabbos.
0: What other morning show do you get this here in Eastern Iowa? You just don't. You don't.
14: You don't.
0: No. 8:11. Let's get the weather on. We've got a wedding this weekend, and it sounds like it's going to be a fabulous weekend for it.
14: Yeah, we have some good weather coming. We do have some just a little bit of shower action that could be around, but nothing that would be detrimental or anything that's really all that solid in terms of it. But we do have for today some nice weather to start. The humidity on the lower side, it's comfortable, and we will keep it on the comfortable side. We'll have some clouds hanging around here and there through the day. Temperatures are going to be in the low to mid 80s once again, and going to be warm but not uncomfortable. We'll then have more clouds filing in tonight. Temperatures only drop into the low 60s, and then we will head into the weekend with some more clouds around, and temperatures will be held back as a result of that. There will be another front that comes in from the northeast as we head into Saturday, so the winds will pick up, especially as we head toward the afternoon and evening, and we'll have temperatures that'll still be around 80 on Saturday and some low 80s, and then the winds will be increasing out of the east, some 20, maybe 30 mile per hour gusts, especially later on in the day, and there could be a few sprinkles that maybe pop in. We'll then have the clouds around on Sunday, and there could be a few spotty showers early in the day on Sunday, but the drier air that's in place is just kind of leading to some question marks about how much could really hold together. But if anything, it would be very light. And that's good news for outdoor plans and such. But we do need some rain. So we're not looking at anything beneficial if it does even happen. As we go through Sunday, temperatures will stay in the low 80s. And then Sunday night, there will be some thunderstorms that occur likely just to our west. But because it's a narrow zone and it's still a few days out here, we'll have to keep an eye on it for the possibility that some storms could sneak into the area. The Storm Prediction Center does have a 1 out of 5 risk outline just to our west for Sunday. So that's something we'll just keep an eyeball on as we head through the weekend. But we'll then get into the new week with a bit more sunshine around. Temperatures are going to be in the low to mid 80s as we head through Monday, Tuesday, Wednesday, Thursday. And that's kind of about it. We don't really have much going on. Could be a few showers to deal with Thursday into Friday of next week, but it's going to be quite the quiet pattern with high pressure in overhead and this blocking pattern that's keeping things pretty stagnant, warm, and mostly dry as we head through the end of May and into the start of June.
0: Don't mind it at all. I'm going to bag the tree. I didn't get the stuff done yesterday. I'm going to bag the trees today, the newer trees. I'm going to go ahead and do that. I did get the rose bushes planted, though, so I was able to take care of that gardening getting done. Simon, who's in charge of the garden at your place, you or April?
15: Gardening.
0: What?
15: Well, I mow the lawn. I know that's beneath you. You don't do that.
0: No. I've got better use of my time.
15: It's beneath you. You're very bougie. At Wagner Manors.
0: Mm-hmm. I don't know about all that, but it...
15: Rebecca and I know about all that.
0: You have a garden, Rebecca?
14: I do.
0: Vegetable or flower or both?
14: Just flowers right now. We used to have a vegetable garden. We haven't made one since we moved.
0: Yeah. But...
15: Who mows the lawn? Do you get someone in for that?
14: No.
15: Do you get Doug's guy to come around?
14: No, my husband does that, thankfully. Yeah. His mother gifted us a riding mower. Oh. The blade needs to be evened out.
0: Yeah.
14: As we discovered. But it scares me because we have a little bit of a slope. And so I refuse to mow. I will mow with a push mower, or I will do the riding mower in parts of the yard that do not slope. But the sloping part, he's like, yeah, you just got to hang your leg off. And I'm like, what happens if it flips over?
0: Counterbalance.
14: It'll stop if you get lifted off the seat. I'm like, I don't feel like dying today. It's not worth it to cut the grass. So no.
0: Yeah.
14: We don't have a guy.
0: Yeah.
15: No, only Doug has a guy.
0: Mm-hmm. I mean, it's a lot of time. I told you, man, it's like 4 hours and walking 6 miles just to mow the backyard up.
14: 4 hours? What do you live on?
0: 1/8 of an acre.
14: Oh boy.
0: I know. So
14: give me a break.
0: And that's not even the trimming. So yeah, there's that.
15: Yeah, I don't really want a riding mower. I don't get the same thing out of a riding mower. I like to think. That's my thinking time when I'm mowing the grass. About nothing.
14: When I first bought a house, I was by myself. I had a roommate, but I mowed the lawn. I'd never mowed a lawn before. It was like toward the fall, I had a neighbor. He just would like... I was by myself. He came over and would like hop on the roof and like clean the gutters for me or something. When Aaron moved in, that stopped, unfortunately. But but he was up there one day and I walked outside and he's like, your lines are not straight at all. I was like, it's hard. I'm like, I don't know how everybody's keeping everything so straight or doing like the cross, like the nice little like
0: gingham. Yeah. That's
14: so
0: funny.
14: I don't know. But yeah, so yeah.
0: Do you do those lines, Simon? Do you do those, like, gingham lines? I got a buddy, Leanne, that does.
15: No,
0: does those.
15: It just depends how the mood takes me, so I may start going up and down, and then I'm going to go side to side.
0: Yeah.
15: Whatever I feel like doing, and, then before I do all that, I have to pick up the bombs that the puppies left.
0: Well, yeah, that's a daily occurrence. You got two dogs, and they're good-sized dogs. I've got one smallish dog, so I don't have to worry. Have you ever done a spiral lawn mowing where you either start in the middle and work your way out or the other way around?
15: And we know you haven't, circle? So what are you talking about?
0: Well, no,
14: yeah,
0: I have.
14: How does he even know?
0: No, I used to mow lawn. I mean, I had a lawn mowing business back when I was a kid. That's how I made all my money.
14: Back when I was a kid.
0: It wasn't being a prostitute. long.
15: Wow.
14: Wow, that sounds... I don't know why you'd bring that up if that was the case.
0: Oh, wait. Hold on for a second.
15: Wow. Oh, that went south real fast.
0: Hold on.
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14: Oh, boy.
0: Sorry about that. No.
15: Uh-huh.
0: Not going that far.
15: So I heard it's going to be a bright, sunshiny day out there.
0: Yeah.
15: Is that what you said?
0: Yeah.
14: It can be some clouds.
15: Are you going to sing some Jimmy Cliff for us?
0: Ooh, I can see clearly now. I'll speak it. It'll be like spoken word radio, right?
15: No, we don't want... We do not want William Shatner songs on the air. Thank you.
0: Mr. Tambourine Man.
14: Oh, boy.
15: I'm a rocket man.
0: That was the best ones. Those are too good. Anything big planned for the weekend, Rebecca? Farmer's Market tomorrow.
14: The Farmer's Market is tomorrow. We have a kiddo who's turning 8, so we will be celebrating her birthday. So I will not be at the market. But yes, first Farmer's Market. So we've got that. So that's good.
0: Yep. Excited about
14: good
0: that.
14: Good weather for it.
0: Yeah. We've got rehearsal dinner tonight, and we've got the rehearsal tonight. And then tomorrow we've got breakfast over the talk, and then the wedding, and then the wedding reception. And I got to find my tie. I know the tie, but I just can't find it right now. And I need to, if Laura's listening, she's going to be upset with
15: it. It has to be a specific tie.
0: Yeah. Yeah. Yeah, it is. It's a specific tie.
15: I mean, I'm always good for things like this because I now have a wooden bow tie.
0: Oh, really?
15: Yeah, it's made from the deck of the battleship Iowa.
0: Wow.
14: Oh.
0: A wooden bow tie. That is.
15: Yes.
0: I did not expect to hear that.
14: How nifty.
0: It was on my bingo sheet today.
15: Yeah, no, it's amazing. And everybody talks about the wooden bow tie, by the way.
0: Oh, I don't doubt it. That I don't doubt. What color is it?
15: Wood.
0: Why it can wood can be painted or stained.
15: It's grief.
0: What?
15: No, it's just a wooden bow tie that has not been painted.
14: Wood can come in different colors.
0: Yeah.
15: Yeah. Hang on. I am. I'm sending you right now, Douglas, a picture of me and Mrs. C, and I am wearing the wooden bow tie. And this is great because it actually has the battleship Iowa on one side of it, and it's firing a volley.
0: Oh. Gotcha.
15: On the other side.
14: Wow.
0: Yeah.
14: That sounds pretty complex for a bow tie.
15: No, not really. It's very sad. I mean, you got it yet, buddy?
0: I'm working on it. No, I haven't. My buddy Rory wants to know if I got my Christmas lights down. Yes. Yes, we have. The trees have grown at least 5 feet in the year since we've gotten them, so I'm not going to be putting them up next year. Somebody else will be doing that as well. Oh, my goodness. Look at that.
15: Yeah, right. It's a wooden bow tie.
14: I need to see the bow tie.
0: Yeah, yeah, yeah. Here we go.
14: Oh, wow. I don't know what I was expecting.
0: Yeah, I know. I don't know what I was
14: almost
0: expecting
14: looks like
0: either.
14: Almost like cartoonish.
0: They look, I know, they look fabulous.
14: It's also
0: though,
14: not,
0: they?
14: It does have black in it, Simon.
15: Well, that's not wood. That's cloth.
0: Yeah.
14: Oh, my gosh.
0: It's cloth, but then it has this, the little USS Iowa and then the battleship.
14: Okay,
0: yeah,
14: okay, so okay.
15: That's and it's firing a volley.
0: Firing Very a volley, nice, yeah, yeah, I see those. And it's pointed right at your wife, too. So the volley just...
15: Uh-huh.
0: Goodness.
15: It's fabulous.
0: That it looking good. Look at if I could borrow them. Maybe do they sell those or is that something that you were given?
15: Yeah, no, yeah, they sell them now. No, you can buy them.
14: He started the trend, but
0: yeah,
15: I'll send you a link if you wish to.
0: Absolutely.
15: If you wish to look that classy.
0: Yeah, that'd be fun. Yeah, I don't know.
14: You guys can match.
0: I hope I never get invited to a termite convention wearing that.
15: Hey, I just thought we could wear that for the Stead Family Children's Hospital.
0: Oh,
14: there you go.
0: There we go. We can we can, because we have a Hawaiian shirt afternoon. We can also do suit and wooden bow tie day.
14: There you go.
15: Yeah. Well, yeah. No, we don't need to do the suit. We can just do the wooden bow tie in the morning.
0: Okay. With
14: no
0: jeans,
14: shirt.
0: No
15: shirt. Wear it all day,
0: like Chippendales.
14: Yeah.
15: No, stop trying to take everybody's clothes off, please. Stop.
14: Oh boy.
0: Well, it started back in high school.
14: His old job.
0: Exactly.
14: Yeah. You can take the man off the streets. You can't take the streets out of the man.
0: That's great. Well done. Have fun with the kiddos this weekend. Be good, Rebecca. Take care. Rebecca Copeland, CBS 2 Ibis News Now, and the Weather First Forecast Center. That is just too fun and too funny. Hey, Simon, you're coming up today between 4 and 6. By the way, they announced the game times for some of the Iowa games here this last week, which is good news, except for people like me, because they announced the Washington game time. It's an 8 p.m. Central kickoff, which means I'll be finishing up with the post-game show Saturday morning at 4 a.m.
15: Ridiculous.
0: Yeah, yeah. And we still have people who will be on the phones calling
15: in. I know, but just do an hour post-game and just leave them hanging.
0: No, yeah, leave them hanging. There you go.
15: Wanting more. That's the key. You've got to leave them wanting more, buddy.
0: Exactly.
15: You don't give them everything. They're going to want more. And then you go, out of here. Good night.
0: You talk to the powers that be on that one, because the powers that be are saying, nay, not today. So, let's see. There was a comment over on the WOC Facebook page that I thought that was interesting. You'll be on this afternoon between 4 and 6 here on News Radio 600 WMT, News Talk 1420 WOC, and News Radio 1040 WHO. And it was interesting because somebody brought up the fact that Jill Biden, after the point where she thought that her husband had had a stroke, still dragged him out on stage and took him out to a Waffle House in Atlanta in the middle of the night.
15: Look, don't get me started, okay? That's really all I have to say. If she really thought that, right? She genuinely thought, oh my God, he's having a stroke.
0: Yeah.
15: Well, then you just told the world you're the worst wife in the history of wives. Because at that point, you yell for Secret Service, you yell, call 911, and you jump on the stage, and you take care of your husband who you love.
0: Yeah, exactly. And this is something, the whole thing is that then even Abby Phillip from CNN decided she was going to jump into this in the back end of it. And it was just, it's really weird to see, because now they're going after her. She's like the chum in the water, and the sharks are going after her at this point because of it. Sorry about that. I got something popped up on my screen, meaning Jill Biden at this point. So it's something else. Hey, how about something else you want to go off on? Amy Coney Barry's house getting swatted again.
15: I am amazed that happened, because you can call local law enforcement. You can explain who you are, what's going on, and you could say, hey, no one in this house is going to be pointing a gun at anybody else. There's no domestic violence here. There's no history of it.
0: Yeah.
15: Do not come and SWAT us.
0: Right.
15: And you can literally put it to law enforcement. They'll still come and investigate, but it won't be with SWAT. They won't be knocking your door down. None of that stuff. And you can let local law enforcement know all about that. And, apparently she hasn't done that.
0: Yeah, well, I mean, I would imagine they probably need to at this point. There's a lot of things they haven't done at the Supreme Court, including still investigate and get to the bottom of who the leaker was of the Dobbs decision years ago. And, there's a lot of things. So it's a fun Friday for you in the program. What sort of things are you going to be focused on,
15: my
0: friend?
15: We're kind of struggling with Fun Friday recently because there's so much, you know, like real news going on.
0: Yeah.
15: That it's hard to do it, to be honest with you. But we will certainly do our best to have some fun along the way. You know, we always find some of those stories, like we did the adults are using pacifiers. Did you know that?
0: No, I did not.
15: Yeah, we've already done that story a week or so ago. But yeah, adults using pacifiers. Then there's the mile-long traffic jam at Yellowstone because a couple of bears were...
0: Getting it on. They do that in my sister's front yard in northern Wisconsin.
15: Playing some Marvin Gaye in the background. And by the way, they know who the bear is. His name is Silo, and it was Snow was the female. But he's a player because he was trying to get it on with Snow's sister as well, whose name is Jam.
0: Well, then, Snow Jam.
15: Player.
0: And by the way, I sent you the opportunity to have another one out of a body shop in East Moline. I sent you an email on that one earlier today. You may like that.
15: Yeah, it's too long for me to read while I was on the air, Doug.
0: Okay. They have these things called commercial breaks, Simon.
15: Yeah, they're very, very short. I get 2 minutes.
0: Of commercial breaks?
15: In Orlando, yeah.
0: Oh, wow. Okay. Yeah. That's something else.
15: And then I have to deliver the news as well. So,
0: well,
15: you know,
0: okay. Well,
15: there's a lot going on, man.
0: Yep, there is. Simon Conway, 4 to 6 this afternoon here on News Radio 600 WMT. On a fun Friday, you can join him this afternoon. I'll be, let's see, yeah, you're going to be, I've got the thing at 5, so I may catch your first hour, all right?
15: That'd be good. You take care. Have a good one.
0: All right.
15: Don't exert yourself in the yard.
0: No, no, no. Well, I do in the gardens.
15: No sweating.
0: I do in the gardens.
15: No one wants to see that.
0: No, no. I did yesterday. I hacked a bunch of trees, so I went after the trees yesterday.
15: Yeah, not really. Don't be sweaty. No one wants to see it.
0: Simon, have a great weekend.
15: You too, brother.
0: Take care. 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
23: Good morning, Nathan Fisher with your look at grain trade in the overnight hours. July corn, a penny in the red, 454 and three quarters. September, 0.75 of a cent down, 463 and a half. December, new crop, a half cent lower this morning, 481 and three quarters. Soybeans are in the green. July, up 5.25 cents, 1199 and three quarters. August has climbed above the $12 mark again, 1201 and a half, 5.5 cents in the green for the August soybeans. And November, 4.5 cents higher, 1198 and a half. Soybean meal, July down 50 cents, 333.60. Wheat, July a half cent higher, 624 and a half. Yesterday, when the livestock trade closed, live cattle June were down $1.68, 249.75. Feeders for August, $1.60 weaker, 350.303. Lean hogs mixed, June down 62 cents, 96.98. July ended no change, 102.12. August, October, both a little bit higher yesterday. I'm Nathan Fisher.
0: It's 8:31 in Cedar Rapids.
4: There will be a mix of sun and clouds out there today, and it will be another warm one with temperatures in the low to mid 80s. We are going to have clouds around tonight, and temperatures will drop down into the low 60s. Tomorrow, there will be some more clouds hanging around in the skies. Temperatures will stay in the low 80s. It will be a bit breezy as well. There may be some sprinkles or spotty showers in the area. We will then have the clouds once again Sunday, few spotty showers possible with temperatures staying around 80. That's your latest weather first forecast on News Radio 600 WMT.
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27: Fox News, I'm Therese Crowley. Awaiting the big decision from President Trump whether to approve a 60-day ceasefire extension with Iran to come to terms on nuclear weapons in the Strait of Hormuz. The president tells Fox the considerations.
28: They cannot have a nuclear weapon. Most people agree with me on that. But then it gets maybe carried into, you know, the next election, whether it's a midterm or not. So you have a very short window for doing anything having to do with war. But I don't view that window. I view it, I have to do what's right.
27: Progressive Chicago Mayor Brandon Johnson had a Vatican visit with Chicago native Pope Leo, discussed Iran, Gaza, Cuba, slavery, says he prayed for the Pope's protection and safety. No word on protecting other Chicagoans from violent crime. And former Attorney General Pam Bondi appears behind closed doors for a House Oversight Committee grilling on the Epstein files. 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
4: A mix of sun and clouds out there today, and it will be another warm one with temperatures in the low to mid 80s. We are going to have clouds around tonight, and temperatures will drop down into the low 60s. Tomorrow, there will be some more clouds hanging around in the skies. Temperatures will stay in the low 80s. It will be a bit breezy as well. There may be some sprinkles or spotty showers in the area. We will then have the clouds once again Sunday, a few spotty showers possible with temperatures staying around 80. That's your latest weather first forecast on News Radio 600 WMT.
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0: Thank you very much, Rebecca. 8:37 on the morning show. We still do have that rain along the western part of the state, the Missouri River, all the way down to the far southeast tri-state, and it gets into the southwestern corner of the state as far as east as Atlanta, Atlantic, and Mount Air. But other than that, just move to the northwest. Right now, most recent observations around the listening area, 63 degrees and sunshine in Cedar Rapids here on the morning show. Let's see, what else do we have? 64 in Iowa City. Davenport checks in with 63. Waterloo at 64. And then Dubuque checks in at 63. So it's 63 in Cedar Rapids, Davenport, and Dubuque, 64 in Iowa City and Waterloo on your morning show. Take a first look at what's going on headline-wise. Randy Krejci's report from the state tennis tournament coming up.

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6: Hi, Mr. Wagner. Well, we thank you for the coverage of boys' high school tennis this week, both in the coverage of Class 1A in Waterloo and 2A in Iowa City. And we were blessed with great weather without rain interfering with play by our favorite Gator girl, Rebecca Kopelman, the Channel 2 weather expert. And as our retired sports director emeritus would say, we can pass in the songbooks on this episode of the State Tennis. And I'll mention the top four place winners in singles and doubles in both classes. In Class 1A singles, fourth place after losing in the semis, we had Tyler Grote of Sergeant Bluff Luton. Third place rebounded from a semifinal loss. Cal Martineau of Dubuque Wallert, the first of five players getting a medal in yesterday's final. Then as we move on, the state runner-up, and he has been a finalist before, Easton Moon of North Polk. And the 1A champion is the class of the Mississippi Athletic Conference and handled all four players he faced comfortably, from Davenport Assumption, Connor Freehand, who won the crown with a 6-0-6-1 verdict over Moon. Class 1A doubles, the solid doubles team of the Xavier Saints, reaching the final four, Carson Sorg and Grant Golding. Third place was Joe Wright and Brayton Ouellette, champions out of the Spencer area in the Great Northwest. Wallert again came through in the championship under the great Eric Louie, the coach, the MVC coach of the year for Dubuque Wallert. And the doubles champions closing out their careers in Cedar Rapids, winning in straight sets, Charlie LeGrand and Jacob Schmidt, who doubles as a great golfer for the Saints. Then moving to Iowa City West with Class 2A doubles, fourth place after losing in the semis from Dowling, comes two doubles tandems from the Central Iowa Metropolitan League. The Maroons had Landon Cody and Ian Chapman. Mason City got third place with Leif Runberg and Seth Vandenberg. Second place with the Johnston Dragons showed the power of the Central Iowa Metropolitan League, catching fire with Srihari Kumasharan and Adil Patil. State doubles champions come from the host school of their own courts, Ari Harwani and Pierce Hribar, 7-5, 7-5. I might add, in honor of your athletic career in Cedar Rapids, Washington, Doug, they had a doubles team that finished in eighth place in the consolation action, with Bjorn White and Leo Weldon taking home a state medal in tennis for the Warriors. The mighty 2A competition in singles, fourth place from mighty Waukee Northwest, Martin, who is only a freshman, he got fourth. Third place was the pride of Linmar High School, who led the Lions all year for Chris Wundrum. Though he lost in the semis, he rebounded nicely and nabbed third place in singles. Runner-up for the second consecutive year and was the athlete of the year in the mighty Mississippi Valley Conference, and had his second loss of the season to the same competitor from Iowa City, City High, and lost in the third set super tiebreaker, 11-9, and Dylan Schulte carried home the same runner-up trophy as last year. The champion, and hail to the champion, another super sophomore battle that concluded.

0: concluded this year's tournament, the Little Hawk superstar, William Fliegler. The ending didn't match any other during the entire tournament, good and bad, with that about a 20-minute stretch. Each of the superior competitors each won a set, and the Hawk and Little Hawk had to go to the deciding set, and as they did in the regular season, where it ended up being a 2-point victory for the Little Hawk. But after splitting sets, a health challenge was handled by Fiegler. He threw up near the baseline, and the match needed to be moved to an adjacent court. And, well, champions like both of these super athletes are, William battled, Dylan and battled as well, and Fiegler of City High triumphed 11-9, winning the entire championship match by 2 points. And the Little Hawk from City High carted off the big prize. But watch, wait again until next spring, as they might duel again. Thanks to the Iowa High School Athletic Association for their sponsorship of this championship event. And this closes out the season for the boys, though next week there will be a team competition in both classes and also the historic co-ed mixed doubles event, the only one of its kind in the nation, will climax the season for 2027 next month. Thanks, Doug Wagner, for all you do for the high school sports in Iowa. If you need me back for the state softball and baseball toward the end of July, give me a call and I'll fly back in from the dugout. Good morning, Iowa City.
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8: 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As Mary and I travel, we can't help but notice various trends, societal happenings, behaviors, and more. 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The next time you're on a plane, take a moment and look around. What you'll see is 75 to 80% of the passengers in a zombie state, tied to their phones, playing video games, scrolling social media, or viewing something worthless. Most have earbuds. I'd like to think they're listening to our nationally syndicated travel show, but you can tell whatever is in their ears. It's dribble, as most aren't even reacting to it. How did we get to this place in our society? If a luggage bin suddenly opened mid-flight, except for the person hit by the falling luggage, few would even notice. That's how non-present people are now. At a recent hotel we were staying at, a family was sitting in the beautiful lobby, and dad, mom, son, and daughter were all neck down, faces locked on their screens. I won't change these habits with today's travel commentary, but I hope some of you start to look around and engage. It's a big world out there waiting for you to join in. More travel info anytime at rmworldtravel.com.
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11: 8:49 on the morning show. Doug Wagner with you. Thanks for hanging out with me right now. 63 in Cedar Rapids and in Davenport. 64 in Iowa City and Dubuque. 66 in Waterloo on the morning show. Yesterday, went to Game Day Men's Health, North Liberty and Penn Place. It's where I go for testosterone replacement therapy. I've known for years that I had low testosterone. Been able to get it treated a number of different times. I'm going to tell you, I love the staff at Game Day Men's Health. 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And you know what? Not only is it the testosterone replacement therapy, they care about the whole of you. All right, guys? They have a full suite of men's health that you can take advantage of. In addition to the testosterone replacement that you replace with testosterone, by the way, not steroids. Don't get that wrong. Some people think that you're doing... 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When you walk through the door, make sure you tell them Doug Wagner sent you. 8:51, morning show, pen of the day in my hand, getting ready to write down six more things you may need to know in order to get your day started. 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Item number one for you today. The World Cup's 2 weeks away. Kansas City has set to host some of the biggest matches of the tournament. Keenan Dixon with the deets.
12: CEO of Kansas City 2026, Pam Kramer, says this is the perfect time for soccer fans from across the Midwest to experience the biggest tournament in the world.
13: I think it's part of what makes the middle of America so special is that we can come together and do big things and when we have a common goal, and I think people will see that.
12: Kansas City will host a free fan fest with thousands of people joining to watch the games and see free concerts from Sheryl Crow, the All-American Rejects, and more. The city will have six World Cup matches, including a quarterfinal game in July. I'm Keenan Dixon.
11: Item number two, day two of Chicago Mayor Brandon Johnson's junket to Rome for no good reason whatsoever. The guy's he's a failing mayor of one of the largest cities in the United States. What's the point? Perry Williams with more.
14: The mayor arrived in Rome this morning. He says he won't be empty-handed when he sits with the pontiff.
15: He'll have a Cubs hat. He'll have a Cubs jersey. If I can find these Cubs socks, I'm going to bring those. You know, the real gift, I think, is going to be just him knowing that Chicago is incredibly proud and that we love him.
14: Mayor Johnson has a delegation with him that includes City Treasurer, Rainbow Push Leader, Yusuf Jackson, and CTU President Stacey Davis Gates. Johnson's office says the delegates on the trip are not using taxpayer dollars to cover their cost. I'm Perry Williams.
11: Item number three, last night's rocket explosion at Cape Canaveral is not slowing down launch operations at Florida's Space Coast.
16: 12 hours after Blue Origin's New Glenn rocket exploded on the pad at Launch Complex 36 at the Cape Canaveral Space Force Station, at Launch Complex 40, it was business as usual.
17: Ignition. And
16: SpaceX successfully launching one of their Falcon 9 rockets with more Starlink satellites. Damage assessments at Pad 36 continue, and an investigation is underway into the New Glenn explosion while determining what impact it will have on future missions to the moon. I'm Rory O'Neill.
11: 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They used family and friends experiences with auto service to build in things like a customer lounge with a make-your-own beverage bar, a lending library, complimentary for customers waiting on repairs, and a fully functioning nail salon that customers can go to while their vehicles are being serviced. Item number five for you this morning. Pop over here. Martina McBride, the latest star to pull out of the upcoming Freedom 250 concerts.
17: Let freedom ring.
18: The outdoor concerts are scheduled to take place in Washington, D.C. this summer to celebrate America's 250th birthday. The platinum-selling country singer announced on Thursday that she was pulling out of her June 25th performance because she was assured it would be a nonpartisan event, which she wrote turned out to be misleading. McBride is the fourth artist to withdraw from the event, following the Commodores, Morris Day, and Young MC. I'm Mark Mayfield.
11: And item number six, next Friday at St. Pius X Church in Cedar Rapids Northeast Side from 4 to 8 p.m. It's a family safety fair. 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
24: Not much can be done on the farm today without a tractor, but working around tractors can result in some of the most serious injuries or deaths on the farm if care is not taken. John Shutsky, the agricultural safety and health specialist for the University of Wisconsin Extension Service, said accidents are especially common in the spring and fall when farm machinery takes to the roads.
25: Accidents and injuries and collisions on the highway, this time of the year, that is absolutely huge. You know, you've got to have the slow-moving vehicle emblem. You've got to have, even though the state law does not require it on all machinery, flashers, amber flashers visible at all times, night and daytime, and those should also double as turn signals.
24: He said falling off a tractor is a common type of on-farm injury.
25: Actually, our most common cause of lost time work injuries is falls. It's falls that happen when you're getting onto and off of tractors and equipment.
26: 857 at 600 WMT.
27: Hey, Tom. The usual.
28: Now, this election has my stomach in knots. 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
27: Really? 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
28: Auditor. 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
27: Have you looked at Chris Conoyer?
28: The lieutenant governor and former Iowa senator? Conoyer is a rock-solid conservative who kept males out of girls' sports, cracked down on criminal illegals, and banned sanctuary cities.
27: That's her. 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
28: Oh, and don't forget, Chris Conoyer also delivered millions in property tax relief.
27: You're right. 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
28: Sounds like Chris Conoyer is the proven conservative fighter we can trust as state auditor.
27: So, ready for your usual?
28: Nope. I think I'm ready to make some big changes all around.
29: Paid for by Conoyer for Iowa.
30: Text
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9: We'll have a mix of sun and clouds out there today. It'll be another warm one with temperatures in the low to mid 80s. We'll have mostly cloudy skies tonight, and temperatures will drop down into the low 60s.
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6: It was a very rough day.
7: I'm Dave Anthony, Fox News. That's what Blue Origin CEO reacted to the rocket blowing up on the launch pad, and Jeff Bezos vows to rebuild.
8: The explosion lit up the night sky over Cape Canaveral Space Force Station and was seen, heard, and felt by residents along Florida's Space Coast.
7: Fox's Jonathan Seri says it happened during a test.
8: Blue Origin had been preparing the rocket for an unmanned flight to deliver Amazon LEO high-speed internet satellites to low Earth orbit next week. However, Blue Origin intends to use New Glenn rockets to launch lunar landers on future missions for NASA's Artemis program.
7: Since that rocket was unmanned, nobody was hurt. A setback for President Trump in court a short time ago. A federal judge temporarily blocks that nearly $1.8 billion fund for those who believe they were political targets of the Biden Justice Department. The judge has set up a June 12th hearing on whether to continue to block the so-called anti-weaponization fund that was set up as part of the president dropping his IRS lawsuit over tax return leaks. We're still waiting to see if President Trump signs off on a tentative deal with Iran to extend the ceasefire for 60 days. He tells Laura Trump in an interview that'll air on Fox at 9 p.m. tomorrow night.
29: We have all the cards because we've defeated them militarily.
7: Iran wants U.S. sanctions relief as part of the deal and an end to Israel's war on Hezbollah and Lebanon. Also in this possible agreement,
30: the Strait of Hormuz fully reopens and mines are removed within 30 days. The U.S. lifts its blockade, allowing Iran to sell oil freely. Iran agrees to not pursue a nuclear weapon and talks begin on disposing its enriched uranium.
7: Fox's Jeff Paul in Dubai. A nightmare on I-95 in Virginia. Early this morning, a bus crashed into six vehicles as they slowed down in a work zone, but police say the bus did not. Five people inside the vehicles were killed, three more critically injured. 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
20: All right, and here we are. We are sitting here, and this is 9:08 on a Friday. Thanks so much for tuning in and for listening to us today. This is Emery on Iowa. I have told you, I have teased this, and was excited to chat with Congresswoman Marionette Miller Meeks this morning, and I am in contact with her people there in the House of Representatives, and they say that they are having a difficult time connecting to her at this point.
0: This isn't for a lack of effort on their part. It seemingly is she just happens to be in a place where the connection seems to be wrong. We are going to continue. If you are tuned in to hear from the Congresswoman, we appreciate you for tuning in. We are going to work through the next several minutes here while I'm on the radio, trying to find a way to get connected to the Congresswoman here in a way that is operational, because the last thing we want to do is put her on when she has a very poor connection, and then you guys are going to be hearing just a bunch of robotic sounds or dead silence, which nobody wants. So we're going to do the best we can to get that on for you here in the next 20 minutes or so. But again, we are at the mercy of the phone connection from the Congresswoman at this time. So if you're tuned in and you're wanting to hear Marionette Miller Meeks, Congresswoman from Southeast Iowa, we are working on it. Her people are more accurately working on it. We can't really do much until they find a way to get her connected to us, but they say the effort is being made right now. So we will keep you posted on how that's going on. So the first thing that I'm going to talk about while we are waiting on that is a conversation that we have talked about several times. And I know this is something that Jeff Angelo had kind of wrapped up on WHO with this morning, and it is the sentencing of former Des Moines Public School District superintendent, which, you know, the more I say that, the more it's kind of crazy that he was able to do that. He was able to trick everybody into doing that. The sentencing is today. The counts of falsely claiming to be a U.S. citizen and illegal possessing firearms could lead to a maximum sentence of 20 years in prison. Federal prosecutors, as we talked about earlier this week, are recommending he serves about 3 years in prison. 30 to 37 months was the time that they, and the judge is not going to give more than that. If the prosecutors aren't asking for more than that, it is incredibly unlikely that he would get more than that. The defense is saying he should just be given probation as far as the federal charges are concerned, because his impending deportation is enough of a punishment for him to have him do jail time or more prison time isn't going to do anybody any good. I mentioned this earlier this week, and I wonder, I see a lot more people on social media saying it this way. You want to hold people accountable. You want people to have to be held accountable. You want people to be sitting there knowing that what they do could lead to consequences. And as far as the consequences of his actions, he knew what he was doing was wrong. He was working with an immigration attorney in Texas to try to get himself cleared to stay in the United States and have the ability to work in the United States. That did not happen. He had the paperwork that said that that didn't happen. He had the paperwork that was ordering his removal of the United States. This was before Donald Trump became president in 2025, in January 2025. So this guy knew his time was up. So as far as holding a man accountable for his actions and wrongdoing, I am in total favor of. But it does lead to an interesting concept of consequence. For illegal immigrants who have committed any variety of crimes, whether they were literally just being here illegally or, in some cases, doing much more serious things, what has happened is that individual, in most cases, has just been removed, has been deported, was taken to a holding area and then deported. Sent back where either A, they came from, or sent to another spot like, you know, El Salvador. And that is, that has been the message, right? It's just, you are an illegal immigrant. We find you. We detain you. You are done with the free ride, my friend. You are going back to the country of origin. We know the country of origin for Ian Roberts. He is from Guyana. If a deportation is coming at the end of any prison sentence at all, what exactly are we accomplishing by putting him in prison in the first place? Now, I don't disagree that he should face the music, and he should get a formal sentence. And then if he ever does resurface or reappear in the United States, then that would trigger a violation of the probation, and then he's immediately in prison. But I don't know what we were actually accomplishing from a variety of angles here. A lot of people say the prison sentence for something like this is to, hey, you're on timeout. Think about what you've done and come back a better person. Somebody who's going to make their community a better place and in the right ways. You're going to do it the right way. You're not going to be having firearms and doing what seems to be illegal deals of varying kinds in trailer parks while driving community school district vehicles. You're going to be running away from immigration enforcement officers, knowing that you have straight up ignored in order for your removal from this country. No, you're going to come out of there a better person. But we're not going to reap the benefits of any of that, will we? If he's going to be deported at the end of whatever this sentence is, whether it's 30 months, 37 months, less, is this a good use of our taxpayer dollars that go into our prison systems to rehabilitate people who eventually are going to be released? I've watched a few documentaries about people in prison. There's a lot of them out there. And there are some that are from like death row inmates and like people who are serving a life sentence and have basically no ability to parole. There's people who have been in prison since they were teenagers with very little hope of getting out. I mean, it weighs on you. It's heavy stuff. It's heavy stuff. But these are individuals, right? We could make the determination and the argument that they aren't safe to come out and be in a community at all. Ian Roberts, this is not one of those things where it's like, well, he is an incredibly dangerous individual. If he isn't in prison, he is going to go and he's going to commit a rampage. He is going to be a danger to society and maybe himself. This is not a person we need to be having walk free on the streets. That's also not an option here because we know there's an impending deportation regardless of if he serves jail time or not. So are you in favor of him spending any time in an American prison? Or would you rather just get this guy, this scum, out of this country altogether, which is going to be part of the sentence one way or another, and just be done with it? It's an interesting question. Do we still hold him accountable as per the rules of our nation and our nation's rules? Or is that actually rewarding him and having him stay and have the ability to be taken care of in our penal system, even though he is going to be deported at the end of that term anyway? I'd love to hear from you today. Right now it's 9:16. We thank you for listening to the show. It is Emory on Iowa. 515-284-1040 is the number. If you got some thoughts on what you expect or what you're understanding or what you're hoping to see, or if you think prison time is pointless at this point, or no, he absolutely should serve prison time, call us, 515-284-1040. 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
20: It is 9:22. Thank you for listening. It is Emory on Iowa. Emory Sunger here with you. Do appreciate you for being a part of the show. A lot of texts coming in and calls coming in about what you think needs to happen to Ian Roberts, the former Des Moines superintendent, as he faces sentencing today. And it's not about necessarily what exactly the sentence is. Is should he or shouldn't he be in a prison at all, being basically kept alive by taxpayer dollars when his deportation is imminent anyway? Phone lines, if you'd like to be a part of the conversation, is 515-284-1040. 515-284-1040. And let's go ahead and jump on the phone lines here with Bob in West Des Moines. Bob, welcome to the show today. Let's get started today.
26: Yeah, so, I mean, Ian Roberts, he chose this profession, right? And it's not a lot of physical tasks there.
20: No.
26: It's mostly thoughts and words, speaking.
0: And dressing in colorful suits. Don't forget that part.
26: Yeah. Okay. And there's a lot of other people that wanted this position, and I would guess the majority of them were here legally and following the rules and the laws and would be great, outstanding people for the community and would still be there and wouldn't bring the black eye to the area.
0: Yeah.
26: You know, he sold himself as something, right? So he stole those wages and benefits knowingly.
0: Yeah.
26: He should be held accountable for that. He should go get to do a physical job that'll pay for his room and board, wherever it is, and get to repay everything that he stole.
0: Yeah, so that's a little different than a prison sentence, but I actually think that's a great idea. If that's on the table, we should do that.
26: Work really. I mean, they let guys out. They let people out to go work a job, and it can be a physical job.
0: Yeah, I mean, if we can control that, I'm down with that. That's a great idea.
26: Nobody wants, because he took something from somebody else, maybe a great family, a great opportunity for a great family. He stole it.
0: Yeah, well, and, you know, that doesn't even go toward the $600,000 he was paid for the 2 years he was on the job. Appreciate the call there, Bob. It's a good idea. I really appreciate you listening to us today. Joe is in Des Moines. He is listening to us on the show, and he's called in at 515-284-1040. What's on your mind, Joe?
7: Robert's issues. Mm-hmm. And the last guy, I think, had some good points, but I would see finding him somehow, which would get, I don't know how much money he has in the bank, what he's got, but have him pay a huge fine, forget the prison, that costs us money, and send him back to wherever he came from. But find him to get as much reimbursement of everything we spent on him, including the tracking him down to arrest him.
0: Yeah, and I mean that, and I appreciate the call, Joe. I think I find myself more on that side of things. I can't control the work release thing because I really think that what Bob suggested is a good idea. If you're forcing him to do a job in a work release to earn wages to pay back restitution to the school district, taxpayer dollars. But again, I don't know if that's on the table at all. If I don't know it's on the table at all, then I don't want him. I don't know if I want him in prison. I think what Joe just mentioned is probably the sentiment that I'm at right now. And that's if he's not going to be in the community and he's not going to do anything. I mean, like, if we can find him and get him to pay some level of restitution to the taxpayers of Des Moines, that'd be great. I don't know if that's how it works, though. And if that's not how it works, then what are we doing keeping this guy here in Iowa or in the United States in a prison for a few years just to then deport him to Guyana and never see him again anyway? Basically just giving him a free ride in our prison system for however long he's going to be there. Is that the kind of accountability we want to have? I think the money, the restitution, the fines, if he has any money, you know, I wonder how that book's going. That to me would be like the only thing that realistically could hold him accountable that could do some good. Got Josh in Des Moines. He's called in 515-284-1040. Josh, what's on your mind today?
9: Hi. You know, I agree with a little bit on what the last caller had to say. But we spend all of our time, going through and prosecuting these guys, and we can't get any of the restoration back, then I think it's a waste of time. I think maybe the best thing for actual American citizens in America would be just get as many out as fast as possible and try to recoup what we can after that. It'll slow the whole process down if we do that with every single person. There's so much fraud and so much illegal stuff going on that's connected to it, that I think that maybe the fastest result and the quickest way we can move on to bettering America would be to get them gone as fast as possible and move on.
0: Yeah, I appreciate the call, Josh. Thanks for listening to us today. I got the text line open, and I think that is the most popular sentiment for a lot of people. But that's not to say that everybody agrees on that. had this text come in and said, Ian Roberts should be suspended or sentenced to an apology tour. Go to the schools, admit he was wrong, knowingly broke the law. Do it while he's in his prison getup, the orange jumpsuit and the handcuffs. And then he's deported after that. Like, that's part of the deal. You don't have to serve 3 years in prison. All you got to do is go show your face to all the people you've let down. And then you get deported. You know, there's this thing called shame that used to exist in some way, shape, or form. I wonder if we brought shame back just a little bit. You know, not necessarily to embarrass people unnecessarily. But if somebody has done something wrong, it's in a cancel culture. Maybe just some shame. Make somebody feel bad for what they've done, who they've let down. I don't hate that idea. Person says, this is a man we were going to entrust our children to. We need to start making examples. So I they didn't really expand on that, but I'm guessing that person is in support of prison time. This person says, sentence him to the maximum in prison, suspend the prison term and deport him. And if he ever comes back, he goes to the big house for a long, long time. Maybe you could even get, that's when you get more than the 37 months. It's like, yeah, the full 20 years is on the table if you ever come back, son. 515-284-1040. Call us if you have thoughts on Ian Roberts here on Emory on Iowa.
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21: 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The peahen is the female. They are not native to the United States, although they thrive in coastal, warmish areas.
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17: 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Science has discovered semi-recently those vibrations are in lockstep with the peafowl's head feathers that they used to think were just for show, but mm-hmm. now they realize they vibrate at the same intensity and that they can actually, you know, sort of feel when those tail feathers are vibrating in their direction through their head feathers.
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4: A few miles from the glass spires of Midtown Atlanta lies the South River Forest. 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
20: 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It is 9:37 on your Friday morning. About a half hour from now, we're going to speak with Dr. Joe Galati, who we have had so many great conversations with. He's got an interesting bit on his mind that we're going to talk about today. But right now, we're talking about a different person who claimed he was a doctor. Ian Roberts, scheduled to be sentenced today. And we're talking about what you would do, not necessarily previewing what would or will not happen. The prosecution says they want 30 to 37 months in prison. The defense says, hey, his impending deportation, that's enough. You just give him probation, get him out of the country. That should be enough. Don't make him do prison time. Well, do we even want him to do prison time? It's taxpayer funded. He'd be taking up space there. And for what? He's not going to be released into our community anymore. Well, we're getting your thoughts on this. You can call in at 515-284-1040, 515-284-1040, and we got some phone calls to get to. We'll start with Pat in Avoca. Pat, how's it going today?
16: Good morning, sir.
20: Hello.
16: Yes, I was actually going to continue with the same thought that we should not be locking him up at taxpayer expense, impose a stiff fine, but these his assets in an effort to recoup the fine, and also as a deterrent for such fraud, because you're taking away any incentive for them to perpetuate

0: course, you know, we do have that after hours available if needed. You know, strongly recommend for folks, especially if it's been a while since you've had your AC looked over by a professional, not a bad idea to get a tech out there and kind of check some of those things that aren't so easy to check for a homeowner, as far as checking the refrigerant levels, checking the capacitor, making sure the compressor is doing what it should be electrically, pulling the right amperage and everything like that. Just those things that aren't quite so obvious and quite so easy to spot or know that there's an issue. But a lot of those things, you can kind of catch an issue before it turns into a bigger problem and totally takes the whole system down.
1: You do have a package for what we call preseason service checks.
0: Yep, we've got a preventive maintenance program as far as that goes. And we'll come out and service your air conditioner every year if you're looking to get on that.
1: Now, what if you have to go with a total replacement? Sometimes they just get to the age where a repairer is not really financially smart to do that, and it looks like a replacement of the whole unit. What would be the process like that? You have some Lennox incentives going on now.
0: Yeah, so, we are a Lennox dealer as far as that goes. So, you know, all the furnaces that we're putting in are coming out of Marshalltown here in Iowa, which is nice. A lot of folks, unfortunately, maybe hit that point where, well, compressor's dead in the air conditioner and we're looking at a, you know, multi-$1,000 replace, just a repair cost. So at that point, maybe it's worth taking a look at replacement. You can get some, there's some great incentives out there as far as Lennox has up to $1,600 in their rebates, Alliant or Mid-American, depending which one you're on. They've got some different rebates as well. Get you $500-$600, give or take, just kind of depending on exact efficiencies and whatnot. Some great incentives, and then usually you're gonna have some cost savings as well if you're doing both of them together as far as the furnace and AC versus just doing one or the other.
1: What would really trigger that type of replacement, a furnace and an AC? Do you kind of evaluate both units?
0: And that really kind of comes down to customer preference. You know, if we get there and say, well, you know, you called us because your air conditioner is shot and you need a new one, but hey, we noticed your furnace is 30 years old as well, would you like us to maybe price that out as an option for you? Is usually kind of how we look about that. Otherwise, we might say, hey, well, this AC is 30 years old, but it looks like your furnace got replaced 5 years ago, so there's probably no sense in swapping that out. So just kind of use our best judgment as far as kind of how things are looking.
1: What phone number would you call for a service repair person?
0: So you can get a hold of us either by phone, 319-454-6514. Otherwise, we have a contact form on our website that you can use 24 hours a day there. And that our website is RobbieHardware.com, RABEHardware.com.
1: It's really a good place to go online because you get to see all the things you do.
0: Yep.
1: And we're going to dive into a couple more things. It's just not heating and cooling.
0: Right.
1: I'm going to bring up sump pumps. We haven't had any deluge of rain yet. It's been on the drier side, I would say. But once we get in that weather pattern, it's tough to break, and you want to make sure that sump pump is up and operational.
0: Yeah, absolutely. Yep. Another one of our services, just kind of full plumbing service, but we do generators as well. You know, while we're kind of talking the backup emergency type appliances, that's where the generators are nice when the power goes out, and as we're kind of getting into storm season here, some nice peace of mind there too.
1: You never know what weather card Mother Nature is going to deal in Iowa.
0: That's right.
1: That's for sure. Talk a little bit about the generators because by going through the derecho, we still have those memories that we were out with about power 5 days. Mm-hmm. Usually it's not quite that long, but it can happen.
0: No, generators are really nice. We've put in a ton of them since derecho, especially. That was a big kick in the butt for a lot of people as far as one to get an option put in so that they have that power and they're not reliant on maybe a portable generator where they're having to go and try to find a gas station that's working to even get a tank of gas loaded up to turn around then and fill the generator back up at home. So we install the Kohler whole home brand. Those come with an automatic transfer switch on them, and then they're going to run off of either natural gas or propane, or even in some industrial type ag situations, there's diesel options too. Those all work automatically as far as power goes out. They're going to flip on. They're going to start themselves up, and you're going to have power back on in the house within 10 seconds, give or take, usually. So it's really nice just as far as not having to worry about how I'm going to keep my freezer, you know, everything in my freezer cold, my fridge, air conditioning, you know, if we get one of those 90-degree stretches without power. A lot of different factors, and it's just kind of nice to not have to worry about, well, how am I going to figure all these different problems out?
1: And of course, this is

0: time of year where a lot of families take vacations for extended periods of time,
1: sure.
0: 1 week, 2 week. And when something like that happens back home, this is able to operate by itself.
1: Yeah. Yeah, absolutely. That'd be about the worst thing that could happen there, as far as being gone for a week and your freezer goes out on you and you don't notice it until you're back. So having the generator is a great way to have that back up and just kind of know that you're covered on that front.
0: There's so much technology that really is involved with this. You can do a lot of things, and you said it even kind of tests itself on a monthly basis.
1: Yeah, no. So they'll run and they'll do an auto test of themselves every we can kind of vary it either weekly or monthly or every couple weeks, but it'll run for about 20 minutes or so just to sort of exercise, stay ready to go for you when you need it. And then that way, if there is an issue, you're going to notice just because you didn't hear the thing running one, every Saturday morning or whatever time you have it set up for.
0: Of course, Robbie Hardware gets involved with plumbing in a lot of different ways. What should people be on the lookout for? They're obviously using their outdoor water supply a lot more, those outdoor faucets.
1: Sure.
0: What kind of shape do they need to be in to be operating efficiently?
1: Well, nothing too crazy there, I guess. Obviously, ideally, you had everything unhooked from last winter, so you haven't sprung any leaks that you're now just finding out about or something. Otherwise, there's, not a whole heck of a lot of maintenance-wise on that side of things, outside of making sure you're getting the hose actually unhooked from it and winterized come wintertime. Then everything should be hopefully ready to go for you here this time of year.
0: Of course. And if anybody has any questions or needs a service person to come out and take a look at something that's going wrong with the home, the phone number once again?
1: Yeah, it's 319-454-6514. 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
0: And I think that's a good place to stop because it sees all your services.
1: Yep. Yep.
0: And how you can really help out. Robbie Hardware, our featured guest today on Ask the Expert from News Radio 600 WMT. We'll be back with our next segment after this.
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7: 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We got this new thing. That was Napster. There were 27 billion transfers per month, song transfers.
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7: 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Spotify comes along. They changed the game. Pandora was still trying to be kind of like radio in a way. 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But these royalties, Tidal pays the most at 1.3 cents. Apple's 0.7, YouTube Music 0.7. Spotify pays 0.4 cents per stream, same as Amazon, and then Pandora's down to 0.1. But as an artist, if you're a hit on Spotify, then there's a lot of money to be made.
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0: Can ask the expert, News Radio 600 WMT, here with Caleb from Robbie Hardware. We're talking about all the services that Robbie provides, but let's talk about solar. You've been involved with solar for a long time now,
1: yeah,
0: and that really continues to get a strong foothold in energy options for Eastern Iowans.
1: Yeah, certainly. We've been putting in a lot of solar here the last decade or so, and so have a lot of other people. You know, as I'm sure a lot of the listeners have noticed, there's a lot of solar going up around the place, and odds are you probably know somebody that has put some in, whether for themselves or for a business or something. Kind of comes down to it that at the end of the day, we all use power, and solar is something that can kind of benefit just about all of us in one way or another.
0: Now, they should really reach out to Robbie if they're considering this, because you can crunch the numbers with no obligation.
1: Yeah.
0: You don't have to hit the accelerator and go full force into the process. And there is a process with it. So kind of walk us through that.
1: Yeah, so we try to keep things as simple as possible, and we don't like wasting people's time. So what we do is we just start by getting your utility info. How many kilowatt hours are you using in a year, and what are you spending on them? Once we kind of figure that out, we can work backwards from there as far as designing the system that you need, whether that's maybe low usage house might only need 10 panels, or maybe we're looking at a large hog confinement where we're talking a couple hundred panels, and anything in between. So that's really where we like to start, is getting that usage data, and then we can make our, you know, kind of design work from there.
0: Then it's an important point to bring out, because you're customizing this to the individual consumer.
1: Absolutely. Yep. We don't really believe in the cookie cutter, you know, method approach to it. We want to design each site specifically, just because we all use power a little bit differently. There's no two sites that are the exact same. Even if you say got this hog barn there and that hog barn there, maybe they have different size of hogs in there, different stages, and their usage might be totally different, or based on time of year of when fans are running and everything else. So there's just a lot of different factors that can vary from one site to the next. So we think it's really, really important to be designing for a specific site.
0: And of course, that technology really is at a level where you can assess how much they use, but also once a solar unit is installed and up and operational, you can monitor it.
1: Yeah. Yep. So everything that we install is going to have some built-in monitoring with it, both in terms of kind of what we're able to see on the installer side, keeping track of things. It'll alert us if there's issues. If something's down, it's going to throw a red flag at us, bring it to our attention right away. And then there's also, whether it's homeowner, business owner options too, as far as whether you want to monitor on your computer or there's a smartphone app to see exactly what you're making for power there. Know that it's doing what it should be, as far as kind of the guarantee that we put on it kilowatt hour wise of what it'll produce. You can know that you're hitting that number, or if there's an issue, that's how we're going to catch it, is through that monitoring.
0: I would say, and you can correct me if I'm wrong, but really it's return on investment that people look at, and that really helps make the decision.
1: Yeah, I'd say that's probably the biggest driver for folks. Simply put, utility costs are pretty darn expensive these days, and they're only getting more expensive. Especially for anybody out there on line energy paying, you know, upwards 18, 19, 20 cents kilowatt hour, those add up pretty darn quick. Good news is you add solar into the mix though, and you can start offsetting those kilowatt hours. And since you're paying so much for them, that's where the good savings come from. So most folks on Alliant, residentially might be looking about an 8 to 10 year payback, give or take. If we're talking like a business or an ag where there's still the 30% tax credit in play, then we can get down around that, you know, 7 year mark, give or take. All kind of just depends on the specific site, but that's something that we can calculate all off of just that initial set of bills.
0: Well, I would think that one of your first steps would be crunching those numbers, and that's where you can really help out and assess.
1: Absolutely. Yep. We figure those numbers up, you know, get an idea of what we think project's going to cost to make it happen, send that quote over to you. Can answer questions, any questions that you have, and then if you're kind of interested in getting us out for a closer look, looking at all the exact specifics as far as where your meter location is, maybe we need to grab some roof measurements or whatever else. But the main idea is just to get you that quote, and if you like the looks of it, then we can get out there and kind of dig into things deeper, but we don't necessarily need to be wasting your time if the numbers don't pan out either.
0: Well, with solar too, you can really apply to a lot of different categories, the ag, the residential, and business.
1: Yeah, absolutely. That's the thing, is we all use power. We all use electricity residentially, or whether it's a hog barn or it's a grain setup, or whether it's a business or whatever it is. Basically, anybody on a line or Mid-American, we've got that annual net metering policy, which is great to take advantage of. And even for some folks on RECs, Linn County, or I guess it's Corridor Electric now, but they've got the monthly net metering, so you can make that work a bit too, depending on the site and the usage patterns. But definitely worth taking a look at, very least for about any farm or business out there.
0: And of course, you install, but you also follow up with the service and just the monitoring, as we mentioned.
1: Yeah, so everything that we install is going to come with a one-year production guarantee on it, essentially. So basically, we're going to say, hey, we expect this array to produce, say, it's 10,000 kilowatt hours a year. If after we get to a year of that being online and running, and if for whatever reason we didn't get that 10,000 kilowatt hours, whether it was design error on our part or equipment malfunction or the worst snowstorms we've had in 30 years, whatever the reason is, if we don't hit that number, we're going to, number one, we'll write you a check for whatever we were short, whatever you had to buy kilowatt hours, and then number two, if that means we need to throw up another panel or two to actually hit that production, then that's what we'll do, which is just to kind of give people a little bit of peace of mind. Obviously, this is a big investment, but we're willing to stand behind our math and stand behind, you know, the great returns that people see with solar.
0: Okay, let's give out the contact information one more time before we wrap up the program. Yeah. Phone number, we'll start with that.
1: Yeah, it's 319-454-6514. Then you can also find us online at RabbieHardware.com, R-A-B-E, Hardware.com.
0: That phone number Caleb just gave, that is for service repair and also
1: That's our main phone number there. So whatever you're calling in for, we can get you routed to the right place, whether it's service or whether you need a new system or maybe something totally unrelated. So
0: if you're just maybe inquiring about solar for
1: the
0: first time.
1: Exactly. Yep. Whatever it is, we can help you out.
0: Okay. Caleb, thank you very much for being here.
1: Thanks for having me.
0: Caleb from Robbie Hardware, our guest today, and Ask the Expert from News Radio 600 WMT.
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15: This may be decision day. I'm Lisa Brady, Fox News. President Trump posting he's holding a meeting in the White House Situation Room to make a final determination on moving forward with an Iran ceasefire deal.
16: And the Situation Room part of this is most likely because they told us at 11 o'clock he was going to be receiving the presidential daily brief, his intelligence briefing. And so they don't usually tell us exactly where that is happening, but he's able to talk to different people on secure feeds in the Situation Room that he is not able to communicate with from the Oval Office, or at least it's easier to do it from the Situation Room.
15: Fox's Peter Ducey at the White House.
16: This is definitely the closest that we have been to a deal because we have not heard from the president this thing that he says at the end that other items of less importance have been agreed to. To date, it has basically just been, these guys are giving us the runaround. We might call the bombers back in.
15: The possible deal reportedly includes a 60-day ceasefire extension, reopening the Strait of Hormuz, ending a U.S. blockade, and talks on Iran's nuclear program. But President Trump is reaffirming his demand for Iran to give up its enriched uranium. The Justice Department's new compensation fund for claims of weaponized prosecutions is blocked by a federal judge in Virginia who set a June 12th hearing. That ruling is in one of several lawsuits over that fund. New York State has new limits on local cooperation with federal immigration enforcement.
17: Our view is, and I dubbed the law local cops, local crimes, I want our local police officers focused on local crimes or you know, responding to an auto accident or a domestic violence case or a shooting.
15: Democratic Governor Kathy Hochul insisting that does not make New York a sanctuary for criminals, signing bills that also include a ban on masks for all law enforcement in the state, and judicial warrants will be required for immigration officials to enter sensitive areas, including schools. 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
30: Four of the largest grain bins, almost largest, that the Sukup folks have put together sitting here. They grind into feed, which is used here. and then the ethanol product. I guess we told your whole story there in about a minute and a half.
0: Yes, we did. Yes, we did. And I won't steal Alan's thunder. He can share that story with you as well. But yes, like Bob said, we are in Atlantic, Iowa today, and home of Elite Octane, and we are sitting at the Zellmer Farm today, where not only do they have a feed yard, but they also grow corn, and they do the whole process. So from growing corn, they send it to Elite Octane, and then that dried distiller's grains comes back to feed their livestock as well. So again, full circle. And that's why at Iowa Corn, not only do we work hard for Iowa's corn growers, but we partner with our livestock partners as well and the U.S. Meat Export Federation, because we know that livestock is an end user of corn. Mm-hmm. So not only do we work on ethanol, but we also work on livestock policy as well.
30: You know, one of the things that you guys have been working pretty hard on, and more recently in Washington, is the E15. You're going to be back doing that again when it comes up in the Senate, I'm sure. But it is important to have that voice heard, and that's what corn growers provide to their members. But you have some roundtables coming up, I think, don't you?
0: Yes, that's right. So we are a grassroots organization. And so starting this summer, we always start our grassroots policy with what we call our roundtables. And those will be taking place June 15th through June 18th. And we have those hosted in every district across the state. So in the 9 crop reporting districts, we will have one meeting where in every crop reporting district that members can attend. And that's where our policy process starts. Mm-hmm. So that is where we encourage our members to come, voice their opinions, ask questions, start the policy process. And from there, then those policies get brought to our committees at Iowa Corn and then to the board. And then from the board, then on September 9th, we will have our annual grassroots summit. And that is where our voting members and our grassroots members can vote on policy that goes into our policy book. So again, it starts at the roundtable process, and then it'll go to our grassroots summit that happens on September 9th. So as district field managers, we're always encouraging people to not only attend our roundtables that happen in June, but we're also looking for delegates to represent all the counties across the state of Iowa to attend that grassroots summit to help shape our policy for our corn farmers.
30: Well, I know you guys are busy all the time, but the last couple of months, it seems like you've been in fourth gear running pretty hard. And like I said, you're going to continue following with the E15 situation when it comes up in the Senate. So it's a big deal to be represented with your Iowa corn growers. So check out the meetings and follow along and join the Iowa Corn Growers Association. Hey, we need to get Dwayne out on the Farm Beat.
1: Now, here's the latest from the Farm Beat.
3: The recent Purdue University CME Group Ag Economy Barometer showed a clear divide in how farmland values are predicted to move and what that means for decision-making on U.S. farms. Michael Langemeyer, the director of the Center for Commercial Agriculture at Purdue University, said while the overall sentiment is relatively stable despite economic challenges, there are some interesting numbers below the surface.
5: When producers are grouped by their farmland value expectations over the next year, a clear split emerges. Some expect land values to increase, others expect them to decline, and even though both groups are operating in the same farm economy with similar interest rates, input costs, and policy uncertainty, their outlooks and decisions look very different. One of the clearest differences show up in financial expectations. Producers who expect higher land values tend to report stronger expectations for their own financial performance over the next year. They're also more optimistic about current conditions on their farms. On the other hand, producers expecting lower land values are noticeably more cautious and more pessimistic with respect to their financial performance.
3: The barometer showed that land value expectations are closely tied to the overall expectations for a farm's business.
5: Farmers expecting lower land values are fairly pessimistic to view now as a good time to make capital investments, whether that's machinery, buildings, or expansion. In contrast, farmers expecting higher land values are more open to investment, even in a high-cost environment. So those that are fairly pessimistic with respect to land values are not expected to make as many capital investments, while those that are more optimistic are more likely to make capital investments. That gap matters because what farmers decide to invest in today doesn't just affect this year, it carries forward into how the farms perform down the road. What we're seeing is two different responses to the same economic conditions, one more defensive and one more growth-oriented.
3: Farmer opinions also differ on what's driving the farmland value market.
5: Those expecting lower land values tend to point to net farm income. That likely reflects pressure on margins and profitability concerns. Meanwhile, those expecting higher land values are more likely to point to alternative investments, things like financial markets or other asset classes competing for capital. So one group is focused on farm income fundamentals, while the other is looking more broadly at relative investment returns. Across both groups, high input costs remain the top concern, but the intensity of that concern is higher among farmers expecting weaker land values.
3: Again, that is Michael Langemeyer, the director of the Center for Commercial Agriculture at Purdue University.
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1: It's 11:15. Nathan Fisher back with you in the Big Show studio this morning as we take a look at the weather forecast coming up here for this weekend. We did see some lighter rainfall in western Iowa around the area where Bob is in the Cass County area this morning, and some of really along the Missouri River. Most of the heaviest rain that we expect here this weekend is going to stay, or at least the heaviest totals, in Nebraska and the Dakotas, but that's been inching closer to the state of Iowa over the last couple days worth of forecast. Could see some stronger storms in northwest Iowa at a couple of different points of Saturday. So if we do see some higher rainfall totals in the state of Iowa, looks like northwest Iowa could be where those high totals do come in. But eastern Iowa looks like where you might not get much, if any, rainfall if that that system does break down a little bit as it makes its way through the state. So we will, of course, have the Pioneer Celebrates 100-Year Anniversary text line ready coming up on Monday. So send us throughout the weekend your rain gauge totals, 515-999-5491. Temperatures are cooling down today a little bit. Cool relatively after upper 80s most of this week. Lower 80s here through the weekend and all the way into next week. Upper 70s would be normal, so we're about 5 degrees above normal even still, but much better than those almost 90 degree temperatures we saw during the week this week. So look at weather on the Big Show.
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1: We're right across the board this morning in the commodities. July corn 7.25 cents weaker, 448.5. December 6.25 cents lower, 476. Soybeans July 9.75 cents weaker, 1184.75. November down 6 cents, 1188. July wheat dropping 11.75 cents, 612.25. And for livestock trade, again, all red. August live cattle down $1.28, 239.72. The feeders August $4.17 lower, 348.95. And lean hogs July dropping $1.70 at $100.42. We'll head back out to Cass County near Atlantic. That's where Bob Quinn is for Farming for Your Future Friday with Iowa Corn and the Coalition to Support Iowa's Farmers. 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
30: being hosted by the Iowa Corn Growers and on behalf of the Coalition to Support Iowa's Farmers. And we are on the farm here near Atlantic and talking right now with Alan Zellmer. Alan, our host for the day. Hey, thanks for hosting us today.
11: Absolutely, Bob.
30: Now, I pulled up here and tell me a little bit about your farm. So you got a feedlot sitting next to us.
11: We do. We are corn, soybean, hay. We're a cattle feedlot, and then we run a lot of cows. So we're really diversified.
30: So how'd calving season go for you?
11: It was excellent this year. We had the weather for it. Years ago, I was complaining to a friend of mine. We were having trouble losing a lot of calves. The weather was bad. And his comment to me was, Alan, you turned the bull out.
30: Did you give him a calendar so the bull knew what?
11: Well, I walked away from him pretty disgusted, but I realized how right he was. So we move our calving season. We calve a lot later. We try to calve on green grass.
30: Yeah.
11: And we calve twice a year. We have spring and fall calvers.
30: Now, I asked you on the way up if you're in hay season yet.
11: Yes. Yes.
30: So you've had cutting already.
11: We've got all the majority of our hay is a grass hay derivative type hay. We don't do straight alfalfa. Because we're blessed with an ethanol plant very close to us, so that's where we get our protein for the feedlot. But yes, we are done. Actually, the last hay is going to be raked and hopefully baled today before it rains, but if it rains, it rains.
30: So I've washed plenty of hay in my right. farming career as well. So tell me about your mix. You say you got kind of a grass mix out there.
11: Yeah, we use it more so for a scratch factor in our feedlot. The rations that we use in the feedlot are balanced by a nutritionist, and we just typically use grass hay, and then we actually overfeed protein because of the wet distiller's grain that we feed.
30: Well, certainly 95 degrees here the other day was hay cutting season, so I can imagine.
11: We'd cut it in the morning, and you possibly could bale it that afternoon. The humidity had to be really low.
30: We were on a farm here back when Mark Pearson was with us on the radio. This has been many years ago.
11: Yep.
30: And it was just the first time we'd ever seen a tedder. Ever seen a tedder?
11: Yes.
30: A tedding machine. And so they had this hay crop laid out, and it was kind of wet, and it's, you're going to run the tedder down there. And Mark and I didn't know what they were talking about, so they ran off with that thing and put it through there, and this hay started flying out the back. And Mark was jumping up and down, stop, stop, you're scattering the hay all over the place, which is exactly what it does. For those folks who are not familiar with it, they spread that hay back out so they can get her dried out, then rake it back up. So
11: yep.
30: You're under the shadow of Elite Energy here, and I don't mean that in a mean way at all, but you've got four of the largest grain bins I think I've ever seen.
11: Yes.
30: Sitting not too far from here. And you mentioned that that's had even changed your hay farming practice here.
11: Absolutely. The product that comes back out of an ethanol plant is by far superior to anything that we've ever fed or used in cattle. And I tell a lot of people that don't know anything about ethanol, the starch that's in the corn kernel goes out the backside of the animals. They can't utilize it. And so now we put that in our cars to power us down the road. And then the product I get is by far superior. It's actually kind of like a pre-digested product.
30: And you had made a statement, because I was asking why you joined the Corn Growers. We're hosted by the Corn Growers, and I would like to find out, how long you been a member?
11: 40-plus years.
30: 40-plus years.
11: Yes, yep. And I've always felt that you need to stand behind your industry. And the biggest problem about us farmers are we get busy doing our work, and we don't have time to support and stand up for ourselves. So that's the reason we have Iowa Corn.
30: You had mentioned that were it not for Iowa Corn Growers, you wouldn't have an ethanol industry here in Iowa.
11: Absolutely. I truly believe that. That ethanol industry has helped us in agriculture unbelievably. And in fact, I'm told, I can't verify this, but I'm told that in South America, they just increase the percentage of ethanol in their fuel, to help support their farmers. And man, we need that in our business right now.
30: Well, we're trying to. Lots of folks are pushing to increase at least 5% more to get that bottom line up to, you know, a 15% level instead of 10. Which is pretty common across the country right now. And on behalf, just in that alone, Corn Growers done a lot of work.
11: Oh man! And the other thing that we discovered is through a previous administration, apparently, you used to be able to always buy a gas vehicle. that would burn E85. And my wife and I purchased, I think it was a 2018 model. I didn't know any different. I pull up to the station, I put E85 in it, and the thing won't run. And I realized then that they had apparently somewhere removed that from the cars or the requirement. And I don't know why we wouldn't go back to that.
30: We burn in the pickup, the Corn Grower pickup that we have is an E85 pickup as well. So, hey, what's your genetics you're using in your cattle out here?
11: We are Wagyu producers.
30: Really?
11: So we run a pretty large full-blood Wagyu herd, and basically we do that to develop bulls. And then we breed those to Angus cows, which gives you an F1. That's your first cross out. And that's what we feed in our feedlot. And we have an incredible amount of demand for it. And we need more producers that are willing to breed their cows to the Wagyus.
30: So what's the difference in feeding? Is anything you noticed?
11: I always refer to it kind of like a bottle of wine. We slow them down. You can make them gain 4 pounds a day. But the intramuscular fat by far is superior in the Wagyu.
30: Hang on to that thought. We've got the Big Show band playing in my ear, which means we're coming up on news time. So
11: okay.
30: We're
11: going
30: to talk more. 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
27: Lisa Sky Hain loved working with people.
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30: You bet we are. Thank you, Nathan. Yeah, we're at the Alan Zelmer Farm today, and we are talking corn grower issues. We're talking cattle industry a little bit, being hosted by the Iowa Corn Growers and, of course, the Coalition to Support Iowa's Farmers. Brian Waddingham with us. Brian, I think you were on with me, what, yesterday, day before?
33: Yesterday.
30: Yesterday. We were talking about inspections going on. Let's pick up the conversation a little bit because we're here on a cattle producer's farm. Talk about what's going on out in the countryside.
33: So we are seeing increased inspections going on all across Iowa, but really targeting up in northeast Iowa, maybe southeast Iowa is getting a little bit more. So we're just wanting to make sure that farmers know their rights, make sure they're prepared for DNR or EPA inspection. And we certainly offer free and confidential services to come out before an inspection to kind of give you an assessment and maybe peace of mind that your farm would pass. But we can also come out post-inspection and provide you some ideas and opportunities to make any corrections that were pointed out that you need to make.
30: So, again, step me through the process. You get a phone call. Somebody says they want to come out and inspect your farm, then what?
33: So then, you know, they throw out a date. They want to come out. If your calendar is clear that day, if you're not selling cattle or you have other appointments, you can certainly have them come out. We always tell farmers to make sure they walk around the farm with them, with the inspector. Always recommend that they have another family member or a third party also there to take notes, take photos when the inspector does, and just really kind of listen to the conversation, write things down. So you have a written record of what was really said that day. Once the inspection's over, usually within 60 days, you'll get an inspection report listing any deficiencies you had, and they won't tell you how to fix them, but the coalition is on those sheets as a resource to come out and help you fix them.
30: Well, we're talking cattle a little bit today. We're going to be talking pork a lot, though, next week. We're at Pork Expo.
33: Yeah, we'll be there. We're actually doing a Good Farm Neighbor Award on Thursday the 4th. Lyon County hog producer will be recognized. So a lot of good things going on out there. And we're starting to see some optimism again in the hog industry. We're starting to cite some confinements as well as some niche marketing opportunities through Nyman Ranch. So a lot of optimism out there right now.
30: So you're getting calls from cattle producers, I know. As well.
33: cattle, dairy, hogs, turkey, some poultry. So kind of all facets of livestock and poultry in the state of Iowa right now. So again, if you've got some questions or maybe thinking about putting up a barn, we can come out, make sure you site it in the correct location, interpret the more than 250 pages of rules. And then also through our network, we can connect you with some of the companies that are maybe looking to place pigs or cattle or so on.
30: And you mentioned turkey. Where at?
33: You know, we're seeing West Liberty Foods is looking to add some spaces, so we're down in southeast Iowa quite a bit, looking at sites for new turkey barns.
30: Who should be calling you guys?
33: You know, if you're a beginning farmer just starting out and have questions, we can help you with resources, both financially as well as make sure you get things sited in the right location. We can connect you with others that we think can help you, but also those established farmers that are looking to grow their farms, maybe add a new species of livestock or just grow what they currently have. We can come out and make sure that you are going to do it responsibly and successfully, and make sure you're not going to have any surprises down the road from an environmental inspection.
30: I mentioned that Coalition is also our presenting sponsor for the Work and Good Farm.

0: 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October lean hogs, $2.05 lower, 98.88. The Dow is still in the green, 381 points, 51,053. Crude oil, July, down $1.99 a barrel, 86.91. Shook markets on the big show.
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0: And looking at your weather forecast coming up for the weekend and early next week, looks like chances of some rainfall, those chances have increased over the last couple of days from forecasts. We expected maybe more of that rain to stay west of the state, get the heaviest totals, and still probably could in Nebraska, the Dakotas, Kansas, Missouri, seeing the highest of the rainfall expected totals through this weekend. But we could see more of that rain coming into the state of Iowa, including we saw some in the western parts of the state this morning, but northwest Iowa, especially some heavier rain in the early hours tomorrow, and then again in the late evening of Saturday, could see a couple of times where you get some rainfall. Then looks like it's mostly dry at the start of next week for the rest of Monday, Tuesday, and then we'll see late on Wednesday some showers build up as we go into Thursday across the state. So that's your rainfall chances coming up here. Low 80s next several days for daytime highs, about 5 degrees above normal. Man, that's the kind of temperatures you want to see on Tractor Ride coming up. And the deadline to sign up for Tractor Ride, if you haven't already, is coming up tomorrow. Tomorrow, the deadline to get that application filled out and sent into the WHO radio station. You can find the driver applications on the Tractor Ride blog page. And just if you Google Tractor Ride WHO, it'll be probably the first thing that comes up. Or maybe the Facebook page will come up as well. But you'll be directed there to the website for that application for first and second drivers. You can already, if you have signed up, you can see what group you're placed in. There's also a post there that if we've been missing some of our past tractor riders, you can reach out to your buddies. Last day to do so, to tell them, hey, it's time to sign up if you want to be part of this year's ride coming up June 21st to the 24th. Webster County Fairgrounds is where we'll be headquartered out of, riding over into Calhoun County on Monday, going to Dwayne's hometown, Rockwell City, up to North Twin Lakes for a loop around the lake there. Tuesday will take us over to Hamilton County, Webster City, and stay tuned. We'll find out where day three is going soon enough. Again, just a few weeks left till the ride, just a day left to get signed up. 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
8: In 1982, Atari players across the country settled into their shag carpeting. Homework went by the wayside, and so did sleep. These gamers only had one thing on their minds: Sword Quest. This wasn't just a new game. Epic and ambitious, the company promised $150,000 in prizes to four finalists, with the Sword of Ultimate Sorcery going to the grand prize winner.
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11: A few miles from the glass spires of Midtown Atlanta lies the South River Forest. In 2021 and 2022, the woods became a home to activists from all over the country.
12: I found a struggle worth fighting for.
11: Who gathered to stop the nearby construction of a massive new police training facility, nicknamed Cop City. There, in the forest, they built a different community.
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11: Until one day, everything just shatters open.
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20: I'm Michelle Foligno.
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20: In theaters, Pressure is the tense 72 hours before D-Day, and the fated free world hangs in the balance. Pressure follows General Dwight D. Eisenhower and Captain James Stagg as they face an impossible choice: launch the largest and most dangerous seaborne invasion in history or risk losing the war altogether.
22: I found something.
20: In backrooms, a strange doorway appears in the basement of a furniture showroom after a therapist patient goes missing into a dimension beyond reality. She has to enter the unknown to save him.
23: We are going on a jet.
20: On Apple TV, Propeller One-Way Night Coach, John Travolta's directorial debut. Set in the golden age of aviation, a young airplane enthusiast named Jeff and his mother set off on a one-way cross-country odyssey to Hollywood, which transforms a simple flight into the trip of a lifetime. That's Fox on Film on Fox News.
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27: I love this before the Big Show clock. We are farming for your future today with the Iowa Corn Growers and the Coalition to Support Iowa's Farmers during the Big Show. And I have a young member of the Iowa Corn Promotion Board sitting in front of me. It's Darren Profit. And Darren, you're a local guy.
28: Yes, I am. Yeah, I'm out of Southwest Iowa, down in Page County, Essex, Iowa.
27: We're talking before we went on here about your entry into agriculture. What's your background in farming?
28: Yeah, it's a different one, an alternative one. I didn't come from acres, is what I like to say. I came from St. Joe, Missouri, and every summer I grew up right here in Atlantic, Iowa, at the airport my grandpa ran, and crop dusting. So
27: how about that?
28: Yeah, it was a lot of fun loading airplanes and meeting all the farmers and kind of understanding row crops from that side.
27: You know, when Dwayne, every summer, he's up in Rockwell City, and he's not too far from the airport. He goes over and talks to the crop dusters. Those guys come from all over the country.
28: All over. All the southern states, you know, the SEC definitely is where a lot of them come from.
27: The SEC. We're into a sports competition now already.
28: MIC, yeah. I guess.
27: Well, how'd you get involved with corn growers?
28: Actually, I had a friend of mine down in the Fremont Page County Association reach out and say, hey, why don't you come to one of our meetings with us? And I kind of got an interest there with that. And two meetings later, he was kind of getting busier in life with kids and everything. And next thing you know, I'm the county president of the Fremont Page County Association. So I went from that and then just started getting more involved. And now I've done past I Lead 11 alumni, our leadership development program.
27: Oh, yeah. That's a big deal. That's a big deal.
28: Research and Business Development Committee vice chairman.
27: So Research and Business Development Committee. You guys looking at new products then?
28: Yeah, we're starting to. I mean, well, we have been for a while, but we're kind of revamping our list and going through some products that we hadn't looked at, or maybe technologies came farther now than it had 10 years ago, and we can reanalyze whether or not those products can be used again to use corn as the base, as the feedstock.
27: You know, we were talking about a lot of the products we see that have been developed from corn that you normally wouldn't think about being developed from corn. Some of the plastics and things like that, and some of the fabric even that's being developed, were actually developed with corn grower dollars that's invested through the Iowa Corn Growers or Iowa Corn Promotion Board.
28: They are, yeah, right through the checkoff that I'm proudly a director of. Yes.
27: And it's important to be involved with that because that's the your future users. Now, I understand livestock and ethanol, you're talking about the big guns out there. But there's a lot of uses for corn.
28: There really is. I mean, there's thousands of uses, and it's in a lot more stuff than people realize. You know, the ethanol and the feed take it because they're two-thirds of our consumption, but that other third is a lot of industrial use.
27: So tell me what you'd say, young folks, to get them involved in the corn growers. You're a young guy, and you're recruiting me now.
28: Well, first, I would say we all have an opinion, and it needs to be shared. You know, the people listening that might know me, they'll know that I like to share my opinion, and I like being a part of something that I can see the difference. I mean, look what we've done to the ethanol industry, as you and Zelmer were talking about. Like, we created it, and the advocacy that it takes all year round is something that, I mean, the young people need to realize, you know, this stuff doesn't just happen.
27: Darren, thanks for talking to us a little bit today. Darren Prophet with the Iowa Corn Promotion Board. Hey, we're going to talk more Farming for Your Future Friday, continuing here on The Big Show.

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10: All across the great state of Iowa, it is the Simon Conway Show. It is 4:36 on this Friday, May 29th. You're very, very welcome in. And in studio is a man who would be our governor. His name is Zach Lane. It's good to see you again, man. How are you?
11: Good, Simon.
10: Oh, we need you just a little bit closer.
11: There we go. Again, I'm good.
10: That's better. Excellent, right? You would think this would be, you would call this a good day in the campaign, right?
11: I think there's some great things happening.
10: Right. So you got a poll. I've made it very clear. I just dismiss polls automatically, especially in Iowa, right?
11: Mm-hmm.
10: Mainly because of the whole gold standard garbage that we had to deal with at the last election. I'm sure that's very pleasing to the campaign. I get that.
11: Well, yeah, I think when you have a poll that comes out that also coincides with the momentum you see on the ground, it's mm-hmm. just a validating piece of data.
10: Yeah.
11: And we know, like, things can change, of course. We don't take anything for granted, but we think this is a really good step in the right direction for the campaign.
10: Right. And then you picked up an endorsement today. I'm not going to ask you to diss endorsements. I'm not, because, you know, you're a politician now, Zach. Right? You can't do that kind of thing. were you happy with that? Were you expecting that? Did you know it was coming?
11: I didn't know it was coming, but you know, Charlie Kirk and I were friends since 2011. He was 17 years old.
10: Right.
11: And so actually one of the text messages I sent before I got into this race was to Charlie Kirk about a month before his tragic passing.
10: Mm-hmm.
11: And so seeing his group come along beside us was just more validation of, you know, the things we're running on, which are things that Charlie cared about too.
10: So let me ask you a couple of questions that I need to ask you, because, you know, we like to be fair to everybody. Randy Feenstra, I've held his feet to the flames more than anybody else, actually, because he's been missing from the campaign trail and from debates and everything else. But today he picked up the endorsement of the President of the United States. I believe that's the one that moves the needle. Are you concerned about that? Were you surprised by that?
11: Yeah, I was surprised by it. I'm not concerned about it. And I think the reason why is that, like, we see the momentum on the ground. We're 4 days away from the election. You know, and I respect the president in many ways. I think that this endorsement was kind of odd. I think if he was going to pick it up, it would have been months ago when he was asking for it over and over. And so coming in at the 11th hour, you know, I think when we look at this, it's strange in a couple ways. And one of those ways is I think that maybe this is being done with incomplete information. You know, I don't know if the president knows that Randy Feenstra is skipping debates, that he's not campaigning. He's, you know, running a Joe Biden-esque campaign. And also that he set up a taxpayer-funded program for illegal aliens. It said in the newspaper that he wasn't going to check their immigration status. These are things that Trump doesn't agree with. And so I think the grassroots here sees our campaign is really having a lot of momentum. We're running a conservative campaign. And so I'm looking forward to June 2nd.
10: All right, which is next Tuesday. Two more things before we get into the stuff that really matters, okay? Right? Seriously, I there are questions I have to ask, and then there's the stuff that really matters. So let's complete the questions I have to ask. Where do you live?
11: Belle Plaine, Iowa.
10: Uh-huh. What's this Kansas garbage then?
11: I have a blended family. And mm-hmm. so I travel back and forth. I've been, you know, very clear, but I told the Des Moines Register this too. They didn't print everything I said. But
10: shocker.
11: Some of the kids spend time in Kansas. And so I have a plane. I travel back and forth.
10: I tell candidates, you know, I've been doing this for 15 plus years here. I tell candidates the exact same thing every single time. Don't worry about the Register. Only do interviews that are live that nobody can edit. Hello, here we are, watch those TV companies because they'll edit you forever.
11: Mm-hmm.
10: Mm-hmm. So anyway, you got the same advice, but you will do what you will do. You see, for example, they wanted to interview all the GOP candidates and they said, hey, with a view to endorse. I just laughed. There's no way they were going to endorse any Republican.
11: But, you know, here's what I think about that. You see that we have five different candidates running for the Republican mm-hmm. primary with different views, experiences,
10: yep.
11: and backgrounds.
10: Yep.
11: And they say that none of them are good enough to endorse. And I would say, if that's the case, if you can't find one that you like out of five, maybe the issue is in the mirror.
10: but yes, it is. But it was not shocking. That's my point. It was not even a little bit shocking that they went down that road. Anyway, can we get to the important stuff now?
11: Yes.
10: Excellent. All right. We have some serious issues in our state, and we need some serious answers, which means they need to be with some detail now. Some how are we going to pay for it detail. Some how are we going to accomplish this when you have to take the legislature with you should you become governor mm-hmm. detail. We need that kind of stuff now. That's where we are as far as I'm concerned. It's the important stuff. So let's start with cancer. You know, cancer took my mom. Long time ago, over 40 years ago, cancer hit my wife, who is not there right now. But it hit her. She is a survivor. She's 7 years clear now. So I thank, you know, I'm touching wood like crazy. Mm-hmm. We raise millions of dollars every year on this program for kids cancer, which does not get enough money because not enough kids get cancer. Cancer doctors tell me that all the time. Yeah. That's the reality. Only 4% of research money goes to pediatrics.

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18: I think Iowa, right now, we use all three taxing authorities, property, income, and sales. Mm-hmm. I would like to find a way to get rid of one of those. I think income tax is the lowest hanging fruit there, and mm-hmm. I would like to find a way to do that. You know, but first off, we have to also say there are services that we need, that we depend on. And so, you know, we want to make sure when we are cutting, because right now, like, we have a down ag economy. And we're having to go into the rainy day fund. Mm-hmm. And so we need to make sure that as we're cutting, we're understanding how we are going to fund or reduce, consolidate departments or something like that to reduce spending. You know, a big part of that for me has been to say we should put every single government transaction on the blockchain with the name of the person who's approved it.
17: Yeah.
18: So we can have thousands of citizen auditors, whether they're Republican or Democrat, calling out waste, fraud, and abuse. I think it would give tremendous transparency and save money.
17: Have you ever seen the movie Dave?
18: I don't think so.
17: Okay, so the movie Dave, the premise of Dave is the president is having an affair and has a stroke and is in the basement, literally, of the White House, but they don't want to tell anybody. So they're bringing a lookalike, right? Okay. And the lookalike is just supposed to, you know, walk from the White House to Marine One and wave and not do anything. Joe Biden. But the lookalike starts actually doing stuff. And then he brings in his accountant from Queens to look at the federal budget. That scene is the funniest thing I've ever seen in my life. You would absolutely love it. But we do need to look at how we're taxing. Again, we're a small state. We need to do some stuff. But I think we're overtaxed.
18: Mm-hmm. Well, yeah, I do too. And, I think we're overtaxed. We have to look at property taxes. Number one, if you really care about property taxes, first start by voting in your local elections to make sure that the budgets that are coming out are actually done by people who are fiscally conservative. Mm-hmm. And I do think in urban areas, some of these urban areas are growing 100% over inflation. And some of the caps that we're putting in place specifically for them are a good thing to protect the taxpayers there.
17: Right.
18: But I'm actually trying to get creative about this. I've looked at, Ron DeSantis in Florida and Governor Gianforte in Montana. Right now we have over a quarter of our farmland owned by people who don't live in the state. A lot of it's out-of-state funds and investors. And I've said I'd like to create a new class of property that specifically targets that with exemptions for Iowa residents and charge them a higher property tax rate and use that to lower taxes for all Iowa families. The same thing with data centers. I'm the only candidate calling for a complete moratorium on new data centers in the state. And with that, I'm saying that, we need to, if we have a data center here, they need to pay far more in property taxes to lower the property taxes of the people in Iowa. There's creative ways we can lower property taxes.
17: I mean, we obviously have to really look at data centers. Where's the power coming from? More importantly, where's the water coming from? Which is why I like Elon Musk's idea of putting them in space, because then you don't have a cooling problem, right?
18: Exactly. And we're not thinking long term, because likely very soon he could just take that over.
17: Yep. Let me, before we run out of time, I'll let everyone give out their website. Please do it.
18: ZachLahn.com, ZachLahn.com. Please vote June 2nd, Iowa first.
17: All right. There you go. Iowa first. You heard it from his mouth. That's the basic campaign. There's plenty more for us to discuss. If you're still in this thing after June the 2nd, we'll do that. All right.
18: I'll be here.
17: All right. Sounds good. We really appreciate you coming in. There is someone who wants to ask you a question, but I don't know that I have enough time. Can you put those headphones on real quick?
18: Yes.
17: And then we'll let that happen real quick. You are on with Zach Lahn, Kyle, but I need you to be quick.
5: All right. Just wanted to announce just get your thoughts on the antitrust lawsuit from Latham to Bayer.
18: Oh, yeah.
17: All right, let him answer, because we're gonna run out if you don't.
18: Yeah, right now we have the government of Iowa has, over the past 20 years, given Bayer $42 million in welfare while they've been extorting an Iowa company, Latham Seeds, a third-generation Iowa company. And I'll be very clear, the government of Iowa should be in that suit defending Latham against this $100 billion multinational conglomerate. We got to defend our businesses.
17: There you go. Perfect timing. The music is starting, so thank you very much for coming in. We appreciate you. Zach Lahn wants to be our governor. Do you want him to be? You get that opportunity if you're a Republican on June 2nd, which is next Tuesday. This is the Simon Conway Show.

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0: She worked as an assistant vice president, by the way, for something called the Inbound Contact Center at a Jeanne d'Arc, I guess that's Joan of Arc, credit union. She's been there since 2024. I repeat, this is a vice assistant vice president. This is according to her LinkedIn page, which has now been taken down. Why? She's been fired. And I don't think if she sues, I don't think she has a leg to stand on, by the way, because it's not like she's been fired from a government job, which unfortunately you'd get away with that. If you were in a government job and you did that and they fired you, there's a pretty good chance you'd get away with that. Because that becomes First Amendment, right? This is not First Amendment. People do not seem to understand what the First Amendment actually is, but the First Amendment has no bearing on private companies. And, you know, you can say whatever you like, right? Anywhere you like, but there's not without consequences. So I always use this example. If you come in my home and you start cursing at my wife, I will throw you out. Because we don't allow that in my home. Your freedom of speech would indeed be restricted by me, but you don't have freedom of speech in my house. So she's been canned and quite right. But, you know, this morning I spoke to Rory O'Neill. Rory is actually a national correspondent that we have on the air in Orlando. And we were actually talking about whether or not America is now morally bankrupt. And I don't know that America is, but there does seem to be an increasing number of people within our country who are morally bankrupt. I don't know how you say that about anybody. I don't know how you say that about somebody you hate, right? And hate is a really strong emotion. I don't really have too many people that I hate. I know some people who've done some things that I hate, but actual humans that I hate? Not too many, I don't believe. Would I wish anything like that on any of them? Absolutely not. That's just one of the most evil things I've ever seen written. Except I'm looking at it in writing. She actually went to video. She recorded herself saying the words and then posted it. So she's out of a job, and that is a good thing as far as I'm concerned. So I don't know where she gets re-employed. That's going to be something else entirely. Lots of stuff happening right now, and we'll keep an eye on all of it for you. Going to be very interesting next week. We have already spoken to Zach Lane. He picked up the endorsement of Turning Point today. And I've said this before, right? I don't think there are too many of endorsements that move the needle ever. Randy Feenstra has picked up the endorsement of President Donald J. Trump. That is a whole different issue. Will that move the needle? Has he done it too late for it to move the needle? That's another question. And you know what? Randy Feenstra is coming back in the building today, so we'll ask him. All across the great state of Iowa, this is the Simon Conway Show.

0: All right, Democrats, they are apoplectic at Joe Biden. Joe Biden now claiming, and not only, I thought he was having a stroke or he was on drugs. Maybe she should talk to his doctors. Joe Biden angry at Kamala Harris. She couldn't even wait to shove her husband out the door and was demanding an immediate endorsement. God forbid she'd have a primary. Biden aides are furious, accusing Jill Biden of lying about her reaction to Joe Biden's debate implosion. President Trump weighing in. Democrats enraged at Jill Biden. And because they know they lied, but they all lied, and so did the media.
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2: Former Des Moines Public Schools Superintendent Ian Roberts has been sentenced to 24 months in prison, after which
3: he will be deported. He waived all of his rights to stop from being deported. And so he's basically planning to continue his work in education in Guyana. And so we're trying to do everything we can to expedite his return.
2: Defense attorney Alfredo Parrish. Roberts will receive credit for time served. He pleaded guilty to lying about his immigration status on a job application and being an illegal alien in possession of a firearm following his arrest by ICE in September of last year. President Trump is throwing his support behind Randy Feenstra in Iowa's Republican governor's race. President Trump endorsed Feenstra today on social media 5 days before the state's primary. The Republican nominee will face Democrat Rob Sand. I'm Dave Bohl.
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14: We'll continue this warm, dry trend into tonight and tomorrow. We'll still keep cloudy skies in place throughout the overnight hours. Lows will be mild, dropping down to the middle 60s. Saturday morning will also be cloudy and mild, perfect for any farmer's market plans. Temperatures will rise into the low 80s with a light southerly breeze. A chance of rain is possible in our western counties Saturday night into Sunday. Skies will then clear with daytime highs in the 70s. That's your latest Weather First forecast on News Radio 600 WMT.